0: Same game multi, Canes 1-12 and under 53.5 points. Slap those together, that gets you $4 as well, $3.99. So I could hedge the hedge.
1: You could?
0: I could hedge the hedge here. Hedging of the hedge?
1: Yeah.
0: And lots of hedging.
1: If it doesn't come in, at least you got the win.
0: Yeah. And I'll just go one last wildly optimistic over the top. Come on, do it for New Zealand, Chris Wood. Anytime goal scorer, $3.80 against Egypt.
1: Come on, boys. Come on.
0: Anytime goal scorer.
1: Monday can't come quicker. Jeez.
0: Or if you want, to be a little bit more conservative, to score or assist,
1: yep,
0: there's that option there too. You can
1: definitely
0: slap that in. Problem is, I can't see Chris Wood on that right now. I don't know if there's a glitch in the system, but as far as any time goal, as I punch my microphone, any time goal scorer, Chris Wood paying $3.80. What have you got this weekend? Let us know your tips. Those were the sporting tips you should run a mile from. It's 25 minutes after 12. After the break, the good, the bad, and the ugly of the sporting week. Huck also dropped some dimes and hoops knowledge on us, looking back at the NBA finals and a look at ourselves NBL.
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0: good, the bad, and the ugly of the sporting week, as we like to do after 12 o'clock on a Saturday. Can we go backwards? Can we go backwards today, Huck? Because ugly is real ugly.
1: It's real
0: ugly. And
1: ugly.
0: I'm squeamish, and thank heavens this is radio. Oh, would you like to explain?
1: Oh. Yeah, I can explain because you're squeamish. Qatar, Canada yesterday. What's his first
2: Ismail
1: name?
2: Kone.
1: Ismail Kone. Taken from behind that, whoops. tackled from behind.
0: Madiba. A guy called Madiba.
1: Late tackle.
0: It wasn't very Madiba of him, if you know what I mean, South African fans.
1: Late tackle, ugly, snapped the bloke's leg in half. Oh. Absolutely gruesome. Should I roll tape?
3: Yeah, roll tape.
4: That's a late challenge, surely, on Kone. That's going to be a free kick. And a yellow card as well.
5: This looks serious. The Qatar player is waving the medical team on. This doesn't look good.
0: His leg's dangling.
4: It's boiling over. Canada not happy with the challenge.
0: Well, they should be.
5: And you can see the Canada players with the hands on the heads. Same as the Qatar player that called the medical attention.
0: So what do you do?
4: Got the yellow card.
0: What do you do if you've just broken someone's leg at a FIFA World Cup? What do you do?
1: Not much you can do.
0: Well, you feel maybe don't go to the referee and complain about getting a yellow card.
1: Did he? I actually didn't see that.
0: He was chatting to him, complaining about it. And then it was upgraded to red.
1: Yeah, well,
0: In defence of him, I think once the situation really hit him, he was very contrite by the sounds, went into the change room and apologised, but too little too late, man.
1: Yeah, no, it's...
0: That is ugly.
1: Obviously, it's an accident, but it was an ugly tackle, it was late, and I think he was probably letting out some sort of frustration, but my God, it was ugly. You could see his bone poking out of his sock, I reckon. Like, that's what I saw, at least. Gross. And he's a good player, and Canada will be without him, which is concerning for them. They need him. But yeah, that was the ugly, and I'm glad that's over with.
0: Well, let's work backwards. The bad. What's the bad this week, Huck?
1: The bad. Let's circle back to Wednesday night, Daniel. The New South Wales Blues in State of Origin. That second half, they were up 12-8 going into halftime. Final score, 44-24.
0: Huh?
1: Absolutely pantsed by the Maroons in just classic Maroons fashion. And the New South Wales Blues, let's just say Kalen Ponga doesn't get red carded in game one, I think the series would have been wrapped up on Wednesday night. But hey, they go to Suncorp for a game three. But yeah, Queensland just absolutely put them in the boot. So the bad is the New South Wales Blues on Wednesday night.
0: Was it?

0: Indeed. Moore plays black caps. You're in a dominant position.
1: They got to win
0: leg,
1: it,
0: Johnny.
1: They got to win
0: Sweep
1: it.
0: Sweep the leg. Brilliant stuff, Huck. We'll take a short break. Stay there, mate, because we need more of your big mind. Hoops with Huckleberry. The NBA champions, the New York Yicks. New York is still pissed. The mayor delivers an amazing speech.
1: Oh, it
0: was so good.
1: So good.
0: So much to pour over. Stay with us. Hoops with Huckleberry after this.
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0: Tune in for live commentary of the Tigers against the Dolphins. 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
4: We're at the finish line. It is one wish time. Wish, mate. You thought I was going to ram down more Hurricanes content down your throat. Huh?
5: Well, I'm a patriot. I was convinced.
4: Come
5: was
4: on, convinced. Chris Wood. I know you can.
6: You can do it.
5: He not can good. Do
6: you
5: it.
6: Can.
5: He's going to do it.
4: I'm going to do it.
6: What are the
4: Yes, Mikey, I am living my best life. Thank you very much. Scotty has texted in. Brazil haven't scored yet. They could be gone.
5: Yeah, no, don't be silly. Don't be silly,
4: It's only
5: Scotty.
4: 20 minutes in. But my big wish is Chris Wood. Chris Wood on the back post. Not at home, mate.
5: Get his big, fat head on the ball, Daniel. Get his big, glorious noggin on the ball.
4: Some commentators might be screaming, we've got wood! We've got wood! And we'll all have wood, won't we? Collective wood!
5: Oh, mate.
4: What is collective wood?
5: So much collective wood if Wood scores a goal
4: so
5: at the back wood.
4: Wood.
5: So much collected wood.
4: Thank for all the texts that I didn't get to. Oh. Come on, Chris!
5: Also, Brazil just scored.
4: Chris.
5: Brazil just scored.
4: No! Oh, Scotty, they're not gone! Brazil won, Haiti nil. Brilliant stuff. Thank you, everyone.
6: Come on,
5: Chris Wood.
6: Take Colonel Kurtz down.
4: And come on, Chris Wood!
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8: Yep. So Siena took another one off Braith Knock on Wednesday. So sixth the difference. Now it's getting interesting.
9: It's getting very, very interesting. She's on a roll too. She's having a lot of luck and she's getting great support as well as Braith. But yeah, she's definitely on the front foot.
8: What price is the favourite, Chains of Love, now?
10: Yeah, still sitting 290. I'm pretty sure that is the price she will jump. Exit Fee just gets back out of roll. He did get into 440. He's back to 460. The two best back runners late to beat the favourite, She Within and Martini Mama. They're both into 11 from 12 just a few moments ago. And look, She Within in from as much as 17 at one stage today and Martini Mama as much as 15 today. So exit fee solid, but those two, they're probably the pick of the firmers to beat the favourite, She Within and Martini Mama.
8: Okay, Martini Mama for Matt Dale. He has three first uppers here and as per usual, no official trials that were publicised, but he does give them jump outs down on his home track. In they come. Ragga Ragga, the bolter. He's moving in, and let's go up to Darren Flindell for the call of race one. This is the Tab Highway over 1,200.
11: So steadily moving into the gates, King of Dragons, and the favourite, Chains of Love, goes forward now. No change to the price in the last few minutes. Yeah, Anthony, so this favourite, Chains of Love, still priced at 290 as they move in and exit fee at 460. Double figures the rest of the field. She Within, a last up winner about to move in the white jacket. Chad Schofield pulled off a decent ride to win on She Within last time out. Sunrise Ridge moving in. And now She Within with the white cap to go forward and Hurry Miss. So She Within with the white cap. Now, Hurry Miss is one of the last to move in for the first of 10 here at Randwick Civic Stakes Day. Soft five and another beautiful sunny day in Sydney. For the winter, there's the light. Stand by. Gates are back now. They're off and racing. Chains of Love, the favourite, has jumped out pretty well. Now, Whiteout Storm Merchant is showing tremendous speed there for Anna Roper and is going to lead comfortably from Neeson to a clear second. Then Martini Mummer in Chains of Love goes straight to fourth, followed by Exit Fee, has taken a spot down on the rails. Moving up on the outside there is Cam Barr. Further back to Ecolchi within Cast Deep. Askeros is back on the inside of King of Dragons. Further back to Sunrise Ridge. Then Chickadel Mar, Athena's Treasure, Ragga Ragga and Hurry Misses last of all. Storm Merchant, a last up winner, shows the way from Neeson second, then Martini Mama. Bullock's got the favourite, well positioned, Chains of Love in fourth. Further back to Cambar and Exit Fee is three back on the inside as they turn. Storm Merchant turns the corner in front, Martini Mama to the inside, Neeson the outside, and now Chains of Love stoked up.

0: halfway down the straight, first up for 322 days.
1: Yeah, another horse who's got to be respected in what's a pretty even race.
0: And that might be us there with those horses we can gather in the back parade ring as they're about to head out onto the track very shortly for this one, for race number four. Not too far away, Bevan, from the first out of Ipswich on Cup Day. We'll pass it back to you, and then we'll be back here for the fourth.
2: Okay, thank you very much. She's around start time there at Ipswich. I'm not sure if that is live vision or not. So that is recorded. Let's take you across to the team there in Australia for the first out of Ipswich. So officially over start time. Back to Ellerslie as quick as we can.
3: Lumbered with some 60 kilos and certainly held up. So when she got out, she was quite excited.

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2: 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Like All Blacks legend Sir Colin Meads. 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
14: 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Drury Forbes, Bailey Simonson, Blake Austin, and it's the Tigers in 10th position taking on the Dolphins in 4th position. Boys, how about this? If the Tigers win today, momentarily, they are going to go to equal 4th. They are going to be on the same amount of points, 20 points, as the current 4th place, well, which happens to be the Dolphins at the moment. They'll still technically be in 9th position on for and against, but they'll be equal 4th. That's how tight it is at the moment.
15: Yeah, obviously, after a great start, the Tigers played a lot of great footy. It's great to see their spine somewhat back together. Adam Dewey has been left out today. I know there was a bit of chat that he'd come back in. Am I right when I say that, Drury? Adam Dewey's been left off.
14: Probably a week away, they reckon.
15: I think Tigers have had both buys. Obviously, that's been all the rage. You can't chat about the latter without chatting about who's had their buys and who hasn't. So I think for the

0: going to be at 2 o'clock on a Sunday afternoon in New Zealand. That'll be with a roof over there, so the weather's going to be great. It'll be hard to rattle Scott Drinkwater. I think we'll see the best of him. Jackson Purdue is going to play at 6. Love to see him just owning them big four spaces and taking people on. That's what he does best. And Jason Tomalala, what about the form he's been in this year?
1: Who are you tipping in that one, Nostradamus?
0: I'm tipping the Cowboys.
1: So you're going the Cowboys. You're going another upset.
0: I am going another upset. I'm going the Cows.
1: All right. What about you, Bailey?
2: I'm going the Warriors.
1: You're going the Warriors. Going of course Warriors, you are. Yeah. Okay. 4:05 p.m. Eastern on the Sunday, Amy Park, Melbourne taking on Canberra. Melbourne still monitoring their Origin stars, Strange and Hudson Young. Expected to play for the Raiders. Bailey, Storm and the Raiders. Who have you got?
2: Storm, Raiders. I've got to go, my boys. I've got to go the Raiders. Still, look, I think they're at a point now in the season. No, I don't think. I know they're at a point now in the season where it's do or die. They've got to start stringing some wins together. Look, we look on the back of last year. They finished minor premiers by quite a few points. I just think that footy is still there. That key nucleus of that squad is still there. Yes, they're missing Jamal Fogarty. He was massive for them, but I think they've got enough talent in there to start winning some footy games and putting themselves in good position to get back in that top eight.
0: Bailey, I will agree this time, do or die. But if you're going into a do or die game with the Canberra Raiders, what side of the field are you putting Ethan Strange on?
2: I'm putting him on his natural side on the left-hand side.
0: Absolutely agree. I think it's time. And I think Ethan Sanders is clever enough to figure out the kicking game from the wrong side of the field. It'll actually force him to get a bit more creative and actually start to think about the kicking game more regularly. But I think their defensive resilience this year at the Raiders has been non-existent. I think it's time to give up on it. We're going to work on it in the off-season. But what we're going to do is we're going to put our best attacking team out in the paddock. And that's got Huddy Young and Ethan Strange out on the left side of the field.
2: Yeah, look, I just think that left-hand side, like you touched on there, Oster, you got Ethan Strange, switch him to his natural side on the left-hand side of the field, and you just spoke about Hudson Young there too. Last year, they were such a dominant combo there, and playing against him on Ethan Strange, he's all left-hand carry, left-foot step. So when you put him on that right side of the field, you sort of nullify a lot of his strengths. And I just think, I agree with you on this one. We've got to put him on the left-hand side of the field and really open up their attack and just go all-out attack.
0: Raiders still win. A happy hunting ground down there at Amy Park.
1: So there you go. Blake's going with his former team, both with the Raiders. I know for a fact that Sean the Trader is all over the Raiders this week with the 8.5 start. The final match of the round, Roosters and the Sharks at Allianz. Now, the additional rest, because the Roosters, they're the ones with all the Origin players. They've got 7, I believe. So a little bit of extra rest there. So a chance of backing up the likes of Tedesco, Nwanga Nitawaze, Walker, Robson, Toya, and the likes. And Collins is also there as well for the Roosters, as well as Victor Radley. And for the Sharks, now, we could see some massive ins for the Sharks. Blake Brayley, ahead of his recovery, he's been named on the extended bench. And Nicho Hynes, who was unexpectedly out a few weeks back with, I think it's a calf injury. Hynes has a chance to play as well as Brayley. But as we know, the Sharks have got a very good record without Hynes anyway. But they could get a number of big names back. The Roosters, we just don't know who's going to sit out for them. So it does make for an intriguing battle, Bailey.
2: I just think it depends. I'm just looking at this now. I think it depends on who backs up for the Roosters. And also not just who backs up, how they're feeling. Obviously, Wednesday night would have taken a massive toll out of them physically, so that's really depending on who turns up and how and what sort of shape they're in. The Sharks, you touched on Brayley coming back from injury potentially, along with Nicho Hynes. Well, there's two massive ins. I think Brayley really steers that middle third of the field around for the Sharks. Yeah, they're big boys. He brings them onto the board nice ins, brings a lot of creativity around that ruck. I think I've got a question for you, Osto. Do you think if Brayley's back fresh, playing good footy, do you bring him straight back into that New South Wales side, and do you start him to bring a bit of creativity to try and nullify, I guess, the way Harry Grant plays and that creativity around the ruck he brings? Do we put Brayley in there to sort of bring that for the Blues?
0: I bring him back, but I think we keep Robson for the opening exchanges. Yep. He just makes all his tackles, doesn't do much more than that. Then we get him off the field. But I've got the Sharks winning in this one. I think 2026 is a journey of self-discovery, and I love that they've been a little more inconsistent this year.
2: I've actually got the Sharks too. I think they're going to get on the up here, and I think they're going to do a number on the trip.
0: Is that the up, up?
2: Up,
0: they're going to get on the up.
2: They're going to get on the up.
1: So we're all friends again. Okay, there you go.
2: We're back on the same page.
1: Tipping the Sharks in that one, which would be an upset. There you go. That is Around the Grounds, NRL round 16 it is. We're getting closer and closer to that business end of the season. We are counting down to the Tigers and the Dolphins right here on SEN League. The Tigers looking to halt the Dolphins' winning streak. They've won 6 in a row. Can they do it at Campbelltown? Appy Coruscant returns. Keep the text coming in. 0457 736 736. 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
1: To SEN League, wonderful to have your company this afternoon as we count down to the Tigers and the Dolphins. Blake Austin, Bailey Simonson, my name is Drury Forbes, and we're getting closer and closer to kickoff here at Campbelltown, where the Tigers are looking to halt the Dolphins' hot streak. And the Dolphins, of course, looking for their 7th win in a row as they look to cement a spot in the top four. Keep the text coming, 0457 736 736. All right, what do we got here? Paramat, love how you are identifying Blake Austin as Nostradamus because the rest of us have got absolutely no hope of picking them. There you go, Parramatta. Happy with your tips there, Blake.

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7: Side, Chanel Harris to Vina Pompey. Here's a chance, Reece Walsh. He capitalised. He gets the fullback. Reece Walsh scores one of the great grand final tries.
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9: 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This is the pregame show for Before You Dig. Before every job search, Before You Dig online every time. And we've got the Tigers and the Dolphins coming up. And we're going to ask the boys here, Blake Austin, Bailey Simonson. We'll start with you, Blake. Who do you think will provide the unmissable moment for Drinkwise today? You won't miss a moment if you drink wise.
10: That'll be the Maverick from the West Tigers, Jerome Luai. I think he's been criminally left out of the State of Origin chat. He'll have a big one at Campbelltown Stadium this afternoon.
11: And my one's Herbie Farmer from the Dolphins. Tackle breaker, game breaker. 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
10: The 10th place Tigers take on the 5th place Dolphins.
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11: I've got the battle of the fullbacks here. Two exciting off-the-cuff styles of players. We've got Jareem Buller and Trey Fuller at the back. It rhymes there. Buller and Fuller, I'm going with those two. I think they're going to create a lot of havoc out there for their sides and have a big, big say on the result here today.
9: Buller and Fuller for Bailey. He's been working on that one. How about you, Blake?
10: Battle of the Nines, Appy Corrissair up against Jeremy Marshall-King, both eligible to be a blue. We know Appy sat on the bench, didn't get any minutes. Jeremy Marshall-King had liked to throw his hat in the ring. They'll play a big role in the contest this afternoon.
9: All thanks to the Ram 1500 Rebel Boys of Teams. They were warming up earlier thanks to Ream, Australia's favourite, that's steady, hot and strong, Blake Austin.

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Yeah, some highlights there from the first half as we welcome you back to Saturday Arvo Footy. 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
2: 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Little Bros 3/4 of a length.
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7: Okay, so reports emerged, of course, that Israel Folau, and this via his brother David, was seeking a return to the NRL. According to the Folau camp, there were a number of clubs interested, primarily the Tigers. And Maria Folau has come out now and said, look, Benji Marshall wanted him. He said he was going to try and lodge a contract. Wayne Pearce blocked that move. The ARL would have to say, yes, he's welcome back because of character and good standing. It sounded as if there was a claim that Peter Volandis had okayed this. The ARL commission had to sign off on it, and they have not. Maria Folau says this is a double standard. Israel Folau says there are people who have been offenders in the legal sense of the term who are welcome back in the NRL, and I'm not welcome back because of my Christian beliefs. It's a spicy meatball, this. Where do you stand on this Israel Folau story?
8: Personally, I think they're right on the double standards. I think they are. But I don't believe Israel Folau should be coming back into the NRL by the same token.
7: So what's the double standard?
8: The double standard is he has not committed a crime in the context that many have, and others who should have their chance to be representatives at that level because of behaviour choices, mm-hmm. let back in the game. There's some people who have come back and are like, I don't know why they're there. Mm-hmm. I don't. Some people commit crimes or offences and come back totally different people, and they stand on a pulpit and say, here's why you shouldn't do what I did. I feel so hugely remorseful for it. Others are petulant about it and say, oh, it's no, I don't get treated like this. I'm all for redemption arcs.
7: Mm.
8: And that's what's missing from the Israel Folau story.

0: does go against the face of the NRL's option, well, you know, desire for inclusivity.
1: Mm-hmm.
0: They butt heads directly, and there's no way it won't be a problem at some point when he comes back to the NRL allowed in. I think at this stage of his career, since he wants to toe that line, and he's been able to forge a hell of a career and make a lot of money in a lot of other places since.

0: come out as gay.
1: Yes.
0: The rugby league world embraced Kane Evans.
1: Sure.
0: And there was support. And I will note, by the way, Israel Folau did hit a double heart emoji to this story as well. So just make sure it's out there. But if he is playing for the West Tigers, the media are rocking up to West Tigers training and asking Israel Folau what he thinks of the Kane Evans situation. And the story becomes Israel Folau.
1: 100% it does. 100%.
0: That's why he can't be back.
1: It's an incredible situation here, but I do say, look, regardless of whatever perceived double standard there might be in the NRL, or the ARL for that matter, I don't think Israel Folau gets to claim victimhood here. I really don't. 6:16, we better take a break. Take your thoughts too, 8833.
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0: in that first innings, but haven't quite gone on with it, then there's no reason why New Zealand can't be very confident of the best result for them in this test match. Still lots of work to be done, of course, and given the rear guard action from both Phillips and Kyle Jamieson, you would expect England will be thinking the same. So they're going to have to work hard to eke out these final wickets. They need four to shut down England's first innings. GP, an absolute gun in the gym too, if you've seen the clips. That's from Joshy on the West Coast. He doesn't mind shifting tin. That is for sure. It's coming up to 6:27. We'll take a short break. Maya Wilson is standing by. She'll have your sports news headlines after that. Your thoughts welcome, of course. 8833 is how you get in touch. 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

0: you know, some of the things I've done publicly and invited me to come home. And at that stage, our son had only just turned one, who's now, he'll be 15 next month. So, that's how long ago it is. But, went home and just things evolved and, you know, I learnt in the footy space off a pretty handy footy manager and CEO, Peter Parr, who's now at Newcastle. And then just sort of, happened that, jumped over the admin side of the building and, now was fortunate enough to be asked at the end of last year when our previous CEO, Jeff Riebel, moved on to other opportunities. Did I want to do the job? And, after a bit of discussion with the family, took our board up on the offer. And, it's been great. It's been, as I said, it's just such a broad business now where it's just not rugby league, but we've got, we've got a property arm, we've got our licensed venues, we've got a charity, our commercial department is going gangbusters with all the sponsorship and the commercial properties we've got to sell, and then our marketing and brand guys are flying. We do all our own in-house content and comms, and we've got a really talented group of people there. So just I guess when I was offered the opportunity, I looked at the team I'd have to work with and have the privilege of leading, and I couldn't say no. So it's been now 7 months since I started in the role in December, and I've certainly learned a lot along the way, but just got plenty to learn. I'm not under any illusions that our club is the finished product or I'm the finished product as a leader either. So exciting couple of years coming up, as I said.
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8: Group A shapes up as a high-stakes, high-altitude battle where home advantage will clash with ruthless tournament pedigree. Host nation Mexico carries the immense weight of a passionate public on the hallowed turf of the Azteca. Driven to finally shatter their fifth-game curse, Al Tri utilises intense aggressive pressing to drive quick transitions and rely on the veteran presence of Fulham striker Raul Jimenez to add the finishing touches. However, they face an immediate and calculated threat from the Korea Republic. Appearing in their 11th consecutive World Cup, the disciplined Taepuk Warriors are marshalled by the world-class defensive steel of Kim Min-jae and the generational brilliance of captain Song Kyun-min, making them a tactical nightmare for the hosts. South Africa's making an emotional return to the World Cup for the first time since 2010. Prepared meticulously for altitude, Bafana Bafana relies on a highly unified domestic core, Captain Rowan Williams' legendary goalkeeping heroics and the clinical edge of Lyle Foster to spark an upset. Rounding out the quartet is Czechia, ending a 20-year tournament drought after a grueling playoff run. The physical Czechs ignore style points in favour of set-piece perfection and direct results, anchored by the iron lung of Thomas Suchek and the lethal instincts of forward Patrick Schick. Early markets have the hosts as heavy favourites, with both Korea and Czechia at $4, South Africa at $11.
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9: It's 104 games on the way, but we begin right here, right now, between Mexico and South Africa, and we are underway for the 2026 FIFA World Cup. Israel Reyes gets it from Alvarado, sends in

0: completely fooled by the deflection, and there was a gaping net, and the ball just flies a meter or so wide. Belgium's restart the game quickly. It's inside the box, and it's in the net, and Romelu Lukaku is there to do it. He's been on the field for 15 seconds and has tapped it in. Belgium 1, Egypt 1, and Romelu Lukaku, the super sub. Belgium will go again. Second ball comes in. Mekele, header on target, and a good save from Mustafa Shabia. Got a left hand to it and parries it away. And that will be the end of the contest. Full-time whistle blown here at Seattle. And Belgium and Egypt will split the points with a 1-1 draw.
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2: Raking dive with a ball out to the left-wing side, and it's a beauty. It's over Payne's here. It's picked up by Moalu. Shot on goal and low. Straight Adam Crocombe. Very, very safe. Here's a long ball into the chest of Chris Wood. Brilliantly brought down. Now runners come forward. He's trying to find a partner. It's Just. Now Singh digs it over the top. It's going to fall to a line. Oh, yes. Just, who has slammed it into the roof of the net. And the All Whites have fight. Elijah just like that helps New Zealand to a 1-0 lead. Less than 7 minutes gone. Trying to win possession high up on the pitch, has done. Chris Wood flicks it over neatly. Coming across though, Nemati recognised the danger. Loose ball still not away. Sarpreet Singh, twinkle toes, gets inside and got a shot away from 12 yards, but just got it on the inside of the foot and dragged it all wide. New Zealand are looking threatening. In line with the top of the area, whips it in. Falls to McCowart. Now Chris Wood on the turn. Has it taken off his toe? He was 5 yards out. It looked like it was going to be two. Oh, what a challenge. I didn't quite pick up the Iranian defender. Now they're looking to break. End-to-end stuff. Is it? New Zealand have to scramble. Now McCowart. He's dispossessed just outside the Iranian area. In transition. Danger. Three against two. Options. Left, right. Straight on. It's hit the post. What a thunderous strike. The post, a breathtaking, sweeping counter-attack from Iran, and they are a coat of paint away from being level. Right across the top of their area, Chris Wood in the centre circle. He'll now shuttle and close down as Iran now look to probe down the right-hand side, working from side to side, can't find a way in. Here's a lovely little dig pass, shooting chance, and it's in the back of the net, I think. Is the flag up? It stays down, the celebration. It's Ramin Rezaian. Rezaian has done it again, as he did against Wales. And it's locked up. Iran 1, New Zealand 1. And Iran turned a good period of play into that all-important equaliser. Rezaian standing over the ball. Arm up, signalling to his troops from the top of the area. Benton, free header! To the net. New Zealand hit with a mighty gut punch.
3: Offside.
2: But hold on, Fred. The flag is up. We're about to start the inquisition of what happened there.
3: Oh.
2: But the reason is he's about 2 metres offside.
3: They just got to be on your game the whole time.
2: Well, the whistle sounds. Wildly entertaining opening, 45 minutes in the book in Los Angeles.
3: Again, for New Zealand, that gives them the opportunity.
2: Hold there, Fred. Eli Just linking up with Chris Wood. Eli Just has done it again. It's number two. Majestic, mercurial play between the big boys up top. Chris Wood and Eli Just create space, and Eli Just has made it 2-1 to the All Whites. Nearly 10 minutes into the second half. At the other end, ball played into the area. Here's a chance for Iran straight away. Crocombe paddles it up, then away. This halftime substitute, it was Gayedi. Gudos, lovely diagonal, switches the play, finds the right fullback number and gets an early ball in, and it's a beauty. And it's a splendid equaliser. Headed away by Mohamed Mohebi. It's level in LA. Oh, that was show business from Iran. Cushioned header by Bindon. It's going to be Randall setting up.

0: Cup win to help them on to the round of 32 here today against Switzerland. Or can Switzerland go again to the knockout phase for a fourth World Cup in a row? From Los Angeles Stadium, we are underway. And Bosnia kicking us off, scoring to the left of your radio dial in this first half. Bosnia just trying to regain some momentum and some possession here. Allowing themselves to play with it for a little bit. Here's Edin Dzeko dropping into midfield. He's got two overlappers on the left side. Nemic is one of them. And Alibegovic the other. Goes into Dzeko inside the 18-yard box. Cross the back post. And it's just missed the run of Tahilovic. He tried to stick a foot at it.
1: Herzegovina will probably want to just do what they're doing and see what they can do on the counter.
0: All right. Second half underway. Now Dan and Doyle will try and counter-attack. He pushes past one, then gets a little shove. And there's going to be a yellow card here shown to Dedic, Amar Dedic. And now Bosnia will try and counter-attack down the left side here. Alibegovic is trying to float out to that left sideline. Switzerland get numbers back. And a yellow card has been shown to Edin Dzeko, who has committed a foul. All the white and blue kits, all the Bosnian flags starting to raise up a little bit around the Los Angeles Stadium. Stadium bouncing in unison. It's a heavy Bosnian crowd. There's a few pockets of Swiss fans, but mainly Bosnia Herzegovina fans. And it's Sian Kalashinac who goes to grounds, and a yellow card shown to Niko Elvedi, who gets put into the book. Adamovic on the right side now, and he's going to purposely pass it out of play as Sayad Kolasinac is on the ground. The referee's going to come over and tend to the situation. Here's Manzambi near the left wing, goes down the line towards Vargas, has space to work into. Dedic is tracking back. Vargas works it into the box, ricochet, second ball comes in back post, headed up and away by Memic, drops into the area, shot from Manzambi, hits the back of the net, strikes it with power, and finally the breakthrough. Johan Manzambi flung a right boot at that. The goalkeeper got a hand to it, but he could not deal with the power. Manzambi gets his first World Cup goal, his fourth goal for the national team, and the breakthrough finally comes right after the substitutions were made. It's Switzerland 1, Bosnia Herzegovina 0. Through the middle towards Manzambi, who turns and begins to power forward. Plays a through ball towards Embolo. Tackle from behind, brought to ground. Red card comes out. Bosnia down to 10 men. And this was right on the edge of the area. I think it'll be a free kick. He didn't point to the spot, the referee. It'll be a red card to Tadic Mohadimovic, who has been their best defender through these two games. But a last man challenge, didn't get the ball, brought Embolo to ground. Bosnia down to 10. We're out towards Manzambi on the right. Embolo wants to leave it. He can lay it off to Vargas. Takes a shot. Gets the goal. There is the second goal for Switzerland. Pieced it together across the edge of the 18-yard box. He's got a defender right in front of him. Tries to go the overlap. He does. Ruben Vargas back into the area. Could be a third. Is a third. Switzerland get a third goal. It's Johan Manzambi again. A corner for Bosnia. Comes in. Punched away by Kobel. Follow-up shot is an absolute thunderbolt from Bosnia. And they do get one back. Ermin Mamic. Switzerland in the area again. Cedric Itzen cuts the ball back. The Bosnian defence are there, but there's a rash challenge and it's a penalty. Granit Xhaka, who has scored 17 goals for the national side, scored two penalties in World Cup qualifying. His only two goals in World Cup qualifying were both from the spot. To add one more right at the very end for Switzerland, the captain, Granit Xhaka, steps up and he slots it in. Telling the Bosnian fans you can talk and boo as much as you want, but Switzerland are going to walk away with a 4-1 win in this group stage clash against Bosnia and Herzegovina.
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3: Raking target, a ball out to the left wing side, and it's a beauty. It's over Payne's here.

0: here. As I say, you're a Hurricanes fan up against the Chiefs. What's your call, mate?
1: Oh, it's got to be, look, the Chiefs are probably the second favourite side. It's got to be the Canes. It's got to be they're just playing so well. And it's right across the board. You know, it's not like a couple of individuals. But the quality is at such a high standard and getting more and more consistent. All the things we blamed them for in the past, they're managing to do this time. And I honestly believe it's got to be our year.
0: All right. Mark Sainsbury, thank you so much. Are you going to the game, mate?
1: Yes, that's what I'm hoping to. I'm up in Auckland at the moment for the men's health. It is terrible because, you know, the problem is we get such a lot of pleasure watching it on the telly where you get all the calls and the replays, the things like that, but there's nothing like watching live rugby. Yeah,
0: good on you, mate. Okay, thanks very much for joining us. All the best for the rest of Men's Health Week. That's Mark Sainsbury there.
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2: 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Get in!
14: Yeah, I'm going to change that.

0: these, as I say, these very highly paid baggage handlers at Sydney Airport who had an hour and a half to get our bags from one plane to another but couldn't actually manage it. That was, and of course Loftus as well, and at the time that Bulls team was absolutely phenomenal, and I think at that time that Fourie du Preez was probably the best player in the world, and he really dominated the game. But again, the sight of Pierre Spiess when he was running onto the ball, alarm bells used to go off. But it was a great moment for them. They had an All-South African final one year too, Brian Habana scoring right at the end. When they beat the Sharks, and I think the Sharks thought they had that one in the bag as well. So, do miss the South African teams. I'm not going to lie about that. I loved it when the South African teams were in. Not everyone did, though, and there was a couple of reasons. They didn't seem to draw the crowds here, and also they insisted on playing their games in the middle of the night where it was hard for people to watch them. I think that was one of the things. But in terms of preparing players, the experience... Yeah, you go to South Africa, and this is where it's going to be tough for the All Blacks this year. A lot of those players have very not much experience of playing in South Africa, just the odd test match. Whereas if you went there and played two or three games in a season, you learned a lot about playing in the atmosphere there, because the air up on the high veld is very thin, but also some pretty hostile crowds. When I say hostile, I don't mean
1: abusive,
0: terrible, no, but just fiercely passionate and parochial behind their home team. But there, that was a phenomenal Bulls team. And I think Lelia Masanga scored early in the final, and he thought, oh yeah, this could go all right for the Chiefs. And then, man, boom, just they just flipped the switch, went over the top of
1: them. 8 tries. This weekend, kind of, as we build towards that crescendo, it almost has the feel of an All Blacks test, doesn't it? Because there are two sides who are so contrasting, and if they're conducive to the styles that they've shown throughout the season, the Hurricanes with that flair, that open style, the Chiefs are a little bit more battering ram, powerhouse type sort of side, patient under Jono Gibbs, that it could end up being an absolute cracker. Like, that could end up being in the discussion of all time if it goes to plan.
0: Yeah, I think this is potentially one of the great finals. And what's really good is that the weather forecast is good, the conditions will be good, sold out crowd, and yeah, it should be a fantastic final. Who knows, might be one to make the top 5 all time Super Rugby finals. We'll do that again another time.
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1: Little Bros. 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
2: Dashed away Little Bros, and Little Bros has won it with 150 to go. Grabbed by Little Bros. Little Bros takes the lead from Arkansas Kid Don Corleone. Little Bros, it's Hayes again. Little Bros, three quarters of a leg.

0: specificity, more focus on them, and that would be justifiable. You know, if we want to get the best out of the players, then, you know, they need to be well resourced.
1: Pens, who wins the Super Rugby final?
0: Not us. Look, both teams are very capable. Hurricanes at home. I guess the challenges that the Chiefs have had the last 3 or 4 years in getting over the line, Jeepers, there's, you know, either, both sides are eminently capable and all both deserving. They've both had great years, and I'll sit back as an impartial viewer.
2: Well said. Well, I think we'll probably miss you on this show. We enjoy chatting to you on Millsy and Guy, and we always appreciate the time that you've given us, mate. Well done on your tenure, and look forward to seeing whatever comes next. Thank you.
0: Beauty. Nice to chat. Always good to chat. And take care. Hope it all goes well for you. And, who knows? We might chat again sometime.
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0: it wasn't about the runs. It was they were the service or something along those lines. And I think the fact that he was able to stand up in so many different conditions, score so many runs for the team, that's probably what I'll remember the most.
1: And what about as a captain, mate? What was he like in that regard? Was it similar to how he went about his batting?
0: Yeah, deep thinker of the game, and

0: be present. And he never really got too flustered under pressure or anything like that. So that was easily rubbed off on the team for the years that he was leading the side.
1: I'm pretty confident you don't know the answer to this question, but where do you see him moving forward? Is he going to be an assistant coach to one BJ Watling at ND this coming summer? Like, do you think he'll stay connected with the game, whether that's through media, through coaching, or he might need a bit of a spell in the paddock and come back in a couple of years?
0: Oh, I'm not too sure. I'm not too sure what Kane's thinking there. We'd love to have him here at ND and helping out around the boys, so that the offer's on the table. I'm not too sure. Look, I think he might take a bit of time here to reflect and see what's next, spend a bit of time with the family and assess his next steps. But, I certainly hope he does stay connected to the game in some way. Not too sure what that is at this very point in time, though.
2: And just lastly, where does it kind of leave the team, do you think? Without him, they're still A-OK?
0: Look, it's obviously a huge loss to lose 10,000 runs, 100 test matches, etc. But as he said as well, I think the depth in New Zealand cricket at the moment, you know, they've got Will Young, who's also been fantastic over the next couple of years, joining the squad. So I do like the look of what's coming through. He will certainly be missed, but I do think we have a strong enough team as well to keep competing the way that we have.
1: Hey, Beej, I just grabbed you now since we've got you on the blower. Just more about the domestic game. Obviously, you're coach of Northern Districts. How do you see that at the moment? The depth coming through, the standard of play, and even you break that down into the ND region as well. We've got a lot of listeners out in rural ND. They'll be keen to know what players are coming through and how that team is potentially shaping up this season.
0: Yeah. There's plenty to like around New Zealand. I think you can see with the strength of the Black Caps and what was it, at one point in time we had 55 players in the subcontinent, was it? Something like that. So there's certainly a lot to like around what's coming through. We've got a good crop of fast bowlers. And that's talking about the country. In terms of India, I think we've got the likes of Matthew Fisher coming through, who's made his debut for New Zealand, and Christian Clarke. Carton and Clarke got a crack in the 2020s. So there's definitely a few players putting their hands up. Our squad's shaping up pretty nicely. I won't go too far into that, but always pretty excited for the domestic season to start up. Not too soon. Enjoying a little bit of cold weather and football at the moment, but... not too far away from kicking off and what should be another exciting summer.
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14: Brilliant. Now to dissect game two of State of Origin last night with one of New South Wales' greatest. That is, of course, Nathan Highmarsh. Nathan, really appreciate your time. Welcome to the show, mate. First question for you. I guess at halftime you're thinking, well, we could be a real chance of wrapping up a series, and then it quickly went away from you. What are your thoughts on that second half in particular? Oh, welcome in.
15: I knew it was going to be a tough one, considering what happened in the first game, 20-0 down. You know, Ponga obviously sent to the bin. We've heard it all before. But they're a good team, the Queenslanders. But I honestly thought we started the game better than what we did in game one. It was the start of the second half. That's what cost us. The start of the second half, I thought we just came out with a different intensity. Well, it looked like we came out with a different intensity compared to what Queensland did. And once they got in a bit of a roll, that was the end of it.
16: So what could have Laurie done differently? I've seen a few comments this morning just around Loz could have potentially used his interchanger perhaps better. What was your initial take on it?
15: Oh, mate, we're all experts

0: So those little things like that need to be improved.
1: Hon, did you think the quality and the, I guess, the size of the player pool that New South Wales has to choose from almost hurts against them because they're more inclined to make changes because they've got quality to bring in all these different positions, whereas Queensland, with that smaller pool and potentially smaller quality, tend to stick with their side a little bit more, thus getting a little bit more fluency throughout the Origin period instead of the chopping and changing that New South Wales seem to do?
0: Yeah, I think that can play a bit of a part in it, but all I'm hearing now is Isaiah Yeo needs to go to front row. But Isaiah Yeo's a lock. Why? Mm. We've got plenty of specialist front rowers. Let's pick a specialist front rower. You know, keep Isaiah Yeo where he is and keep Cam Murray where he is. But look, it does sometimes, but it just seems a lot of the time too, you know, you watch the Queenslanders play prior to Origin and half of them are playing like absolute bastards. But then when Origin, you know, a week out, 2 weeks out from Origin, they're setting the world on fire. And that just seems to be the way. You know, I don't understand that. It's just one of those things that, but you get Britton Nakora for, you know, you kind of think, well, geez, he's a bit of a, not a shock selection because he's a great runner of the footy and he's solid as a rock. But, you know, to start him in Origin, I thought, well, that's a big call from Billy, but it works. He knows what he's doing. He watches his blokes closely and he's got a certain style of player he wants to have, which is obviously someone who is meant to be in the spot when he's going to be in the spot, never gives up, and plays for his team more than he plays for himself.
2: All right, on that then, Jackson Ford would have to be one of the best forwards and players in the NRL competition this year. He can't get a run in blue. Surely a guy with a high work rate, great intensity, yeah, loves the contact,
0: well,
2: is fit for Origin.
0: Yeah. Ford is exactly, he is built for Origin, and but it's his ability to break tackles as well. Like, yes, his work rate is high and he gets through a lot of meters and all that, but he can score a try, he can get a quick play of the ball when you need one. So yeah, I think Jackson would have been fairly disappointed missing out on those games. So fingers crossed, you know, if you're a Kiwi fan or a Warriors fan, up the Waz, by the way, to say up the Waz. Yeah, it would be nice to see 40 in one because at the moment, to be honest with you, there's things that need to probably, there needs to be a bit of a change.
1: And just lastly, Hindy, we've had a bit of chat on this station recently and I see plenty of chat about it when it comes to the new NRL broadcast deal. Origin stays as it is or standalone Origin 3 week period in the middle of the season? What say you?
0: Mate, you know what? I like the fact that we play Origin now. I think it's great. It's not broken. Don't fix it. We get to see young talent coming through in sides that are missing Origin stars. And I just leave it how it is. I don't mind how they play it. It's been around for long enough to just keep it how it's going. If it ain't broke, don't fix it.
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camp, you know what, it's too much for us. You're too hot. This will attract too much negative attention, and we can't wear that. Where we are as a sport, where we are as a business, we don't want that. There's a sense here that if you rewind the situation, if you don't post that, none of this happens. If you don't go on social

0: regardless of whatever perceived double standard there might be in the NRL, or the ARL for that matter, I don't think Israel Folau gets to claim victimhood here. I really don't. 6:16, we better take a break. 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
4: Mills Muliaina joins us on the line. Super Rugby final this weekend, tomorrow night. In fact, it is the Hurricanes taking on the Chiefs. Millsy, good morning to you, mate. Thanks for joining us.
5: Oh, morning, Sumo, mate. Pleasure to be on.
4: Hey, great work all season long from you, of course, Millsy, and the crew at Sky, but this is the one, isn't it? And your Chiefs, Millsy, your Chiefs have been there and not quite done that for the last 3 years. This is the one they are desperate for, isn't it?
5: Oh, 100%, Sumo. I mean, they've gone to the big dance on three occasions, and yeah, they'll be desperate. But on the other side, man, up until last week's performance, you know, it was all the Hurricanes this whole season. And so, you know, what they how they performed last week, the Chiefs, man, it's setting itself up to be an awesome final, and tickets selling out as fast as what they did. Mm. And the way the teams are going about it, man, I can't wait to watch this game unfold.
6: Mills, it's Sammy here, and as a Blues

0: look, there's a point to Glenn Phillips where you go, you're not going to turn him into the most technically elegant batter in world cricket, but what he's got, he makes the most of. And it's a huge kudos to him, actually, to be able to put himself in different situations, get through that, problem solve, and go ahead and make this personal milestone in service of the team total. And they're in a great position, as mentioned. England a long way behind, and Matt Henry in the wickets, Willow Rourke in the wickets. If they can get the job done first session tomorrow, go in there and pile on some more runs. And you'd like to see a bit of production out of the top order as well. Some got starts in that first innings, but haven't quite gone on with it. Then there's no reason why New Zealand can't be very confident of the best result for them in this test match. Still lots of work to be done, of course, and given the rear guard action from both Phillips and Kyle Jamieson, you would expect England will be thinking the same. So they're going to have to work hard to eke out these final wickets. They need four to shut down England's first innings. GP, an absolute gun in the gym too, if you've seen the clips. That's from Joshy on the West Coast. He doesn't mind shifting tin, that is for sure. It's coming up to 6:27. We'll take a short break. Maya Wilson is standing by. She'll have your sports news headlines after that. Your thoughts welcome, of course. 8833 is how you get in touch. Chemist Warehouse, keeping Kiwis healthy every day.
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9: 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Am I skinny?

0: the great props they've had to pick from. But
1: yeah.
0: I don't want to overstate this and say he's at the level. But when I saw that Mitch Barnett and Fisch were out, but Tanner was in there reading through the lineup, I didn't go, whoa, what's going on there? I read through the team and went, oh, Fisch is out. Because Tanner Stowers Smith's name starting didn't jolt. And that's extraordinary for someone 21 games into his first grade career.
1: Things happen quick in NRL, don't they? You know, you kind of prove yourself very quickly or you don't. It's that kind of comp. It is 7:29. We need to get to a break. And then Mills Muliaina will be here and Maya will be here too with your sports news headlines.
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1: 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Finals don't change. 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How do you address that?
2: 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And I said, no, I feel good. 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
0: 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A hard-fought 2-2 draw with Iran has kept New Zealand's hopes alive, but every point matters from here. Next up, Egypt, with another huge opportunity to take

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12: For one Hurricanes fan, Saturday night's final comes at the end of probably his busiest week of the year, the week of 15th to the 21st of June is Men's Health Week. And one of the key figures behind this program, raising awareness of the need for blokes to look after ourselves, well, he's been a top political journalist, a TV presenter, and being from Upper Hutt, a Hurricanes fan, Mark Sainsbury. 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
13: Morning, TJ.
12: Mate, why do we need Men's Health Week?
13: Oh, because it's just out of kilter. Because men aren't quite as good as looking after themselves as women are. The stats will go against it. And basically, the poor things, we just need a bit of a hand, TJ. You know, look, you know that. You've had your own health journeys and stuff. There's things that can help us. There are things that can get in the way, but there are things we can do to improve it. And the fact is that men die before women, they're less likely to make it to the pension, all those sort of things. And so it's just the one week of the year where we say, look, let's just focus on this. You can't avoid it. Let's try and do something about it. Because on all the metrics, you know, guys just do not come up good. So that's why we need to do it, because men are dying.

0: men's health. And this is terrible because, you know, the problem is we get such a lot of pleasure watching it on the telly where you get all the calls and the replays, the things like that, but there's nothing like watching live rugby. Yeah.
1: Good on you, mate. Okay, thanks very much for joining us. All the best for the rest of Men's Health Week. That's Mark Sainsbury there.
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12: Here comes Fox. 5 seconds remaining. Fox to Wemby. Wemby tries a three, puts it up, off the mark. Ananobi the rebound. It's over. It's over. Knick fans, this is not a dream. Your long, long wait has ended. Go ahead and cry.

0: It's useless this year. They're not going to win. So I think it's a great time to be here. And like I said before, there are so many Football World Cup fans here as well. I saw a lot of people walking around in New York in kilts at the moment with Scotland playing up in Boston yesterday. They get to experience that as well. They just timed it really well. So I think it's a great time for the city to sort of celebrate and enjoy itself.
1: McCann, before we let you go, because I know you're at dinner, how hot actually is it? Because there's all this talk about how hot the World Cup's going to be. How many T-shirts a day are you going through at the moment?
0: Mate, you know I have a lot of perspiration. You know that well. I go through a couple of T-shirts a day. It's very sweaty. Got up to 34, 35 here in New York the other day. I'm not sure how the players are coping down in Texas where it is really hot. But I will say it's going to get even hotter once we get into July. You might get up near 40 degrees in some of these cities. So I think that will be an issue going forward for the Football World Cup and the US Open after that. The heat is a real problem. But, it's all part of America in the summer. That's just what you've got to deal with. And everyone has to deal with it, so it's all good.
2: Hey, they made a movie about the Boston Red Sox. Maybe they'll make a movie about the New York Knicks. It's a great story. Mitch McCann, thank you so much for joining us, and enjoy what lies ahead, because it's not going to end right now, is it? You've still got days of it, so good on you, mate.
0: Thanks, guys. Have a good one.
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0: Kind of as we build towards that crescendo, it almost has the feel of an All Blacks test, doesn't it? Because there are two sides who are so contrasting, and if they're conducive to the styles that they've shown throughout the season, the Hurricanes with that flair, that open style, the Chiefs are a little bit more battering ram, powerhouse type sort of side, patient under Jono Gibbs, that it could end up being an absolute cracker. Like, that could end up being in the discussion of all time if it goes to plan.
1: Yeah, I think this is potentially one of the great finals. And what's really good is that the weather forecast is good, the conditions will be good, sold out crowd, and yeah, it should be a fantastic final. Who knows, might be one to make the top five all time Super Rugby finals. We'll do that again another time.
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11: Well, on Friday, we saw the retirement of one of our greatest cricketers of all time in Kane Williamson. It shocked a few over this part of the world. And joining us now, BJ Watling, who, of course, played many a time alongside Kane Williamson. BJ, thank you for joining us, mate. Were you surprised when you heard the news?
12: Yeah, a little bit. He's been around for such a long time and wasn't potentially expecting it to happen after that first test, but he's obviously made up his mind and is, you know, reasonably happy with his decision. So I think firstly, obviously, congratulations on a fantastic career for him, and all the best for what's next. We'll certainly miss him. I think watching him on the park and doing his thing, but he obviously feels that now's the right time.
13: Hey, Beach, you saw him probably earlier than most. What was your first initial reactions when he jumped into that ND setup?
12: Yeah. He sort of rocked up as a 17-year-old, and I remember him in the nets there dealing to Daryl Tuffy and Graham Aldridge and Joey Jovich, and he certainly was up for the challenge when he was 17, and I think, yeah, one of his first seasons, his four trophy form was incredible. I think he scored about 750s on the trot and led us to a title in that year. So I think you could certainly see that at a young age he had something special about him.
11: Was that kind of bubbling around the cricket community that people were talking about him? How long did it sort of take for you to realise that you were playing alongside and also witnessing what would be one of our greatest ever careers?
12: Oh, yeah, it's a long time ago, Guy. there were certainly murmurs around, and I think when you're in the ND setup and a young kid comes along at 17, you there's a bit of chat in there, and yeah, it didn't

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6: Yeah, Zion Dale from TVNZ is with us live from Los Angeles. Great to chat to you, my friend. How was that, firstly? What did you make of the performance from the All Whites 2-2? I thought pretty darn good.
7: Hey, Guy. Thanks for having me, mate. I'm actually just in the press conference room with all the players coming through, so excuse me if there's any some background noise. But, hey, look, I thought it was a terrific performance from the All Whites. The main thing that I wanted to see was goals. They struggled to score goals, but when it mattered, they managed to score two. I thought in attack, they looked really good. The match, what I found is with a lot of these World Cup games, it's just attacking intent football, and that's what makes it so exciting because there's no second chances at a World Cup. And look, I thought the All Whites were a bit vulnerable on the counter, but all in all, a 2-2 result is a fantastic result. Just speaking to some of the players not too long ago, they do feel like it's one that got away. It's a game that they should have won, having led twice in that game. But nonetheless, I think, you know, at any World Cup, especially for the All Whites, you'll take any points that you can get.
8: Yeah, I was about to ask, does it feel like this is one that got away? But you obviously have that feedback from the players in the New Zealand camp. But what about more around the grounds from the supporters and the other media people who you're working with? Do they feel like the All Whites let this one slip?
7: Yeah, well, it's funny because the Iranian players also felt the same way too. When they were up on the podium, they said they felt like that, you know, they should have won. But certainly from my vantage point, and when the All Whites go to a World Cup and get a draw, you always feel like it's lucky. But this one didn't feel lucky. I actually felt like they could have won and scored a couple more goals. I think just, you know, at crucial times, they weren't clinical enough to get the ball in the back of the goal numerous times. But look, I thought they were... that they were terrific in attack. They did make their chances count when they usually don't. And, talking to some of the fans just walking out of the stadium, I mean, they're happy, right? It's a result for the All Whites, but it is one where, you know, you might look back at a 1-0 loss or a 1-0 loss to Belgium or Egypt and think, well, if they'd won that, they'd probably get through.
6: You just tell us if you have to go and interview these people, mate. I know what it's like in there. So if you do need to go, you just let us know. But you mentioned Egypt and you mentioned Belgium, and they had the 1-1 draw this morning before that All Whites game. So with that, where does it now leave the All Whites? Like, are they any chance of beating either of those two teams? What do they need to do to get out of this group now, do you think?
7: Look, if I'm being perfectly honest, they will need to do something special to beat Egypt and Belgium. I watched that game today and it was a very, very high level. But that's not to say that the All Whites can't. A World Cup's a funny beast. Anything can happen. I feel like it's like that in any sport. But look, the All Whites just have to be stronger in defence. There were too many cracks. They were vulnerable on the counter. They let too many balls through. And the opposition that they're coming up against are going to be far more superior than Iran were today. But I think if they can fix up things in defence especially, that would go a long way. And I thought, you know, Chris Wood, my vantage point of the game, I was on the sideline and actually watching him up close and just how he creates time for himself. And you can see why the All Whites try and get the ball to him, because he's

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7: Brilliant. Now to dissect game two of State of Origin last night with one of New South Wales' greatest. That is, of course, Nathan Highmarsh. Nathan, really appreciate your time. Welcome to the show, mate. First question for you. I guess at halftime you're thinking, well, we could be a real chance of wrapping up a series, and then it quickly went away from you. What are your thoughts on that second half in particular? Oh, welcome in.
8: I knew it was going to be a tough one, considering what happened in the first game, 20-0 down. You know, Ponga obviously sent to the bin. We've heard it all before. But they're a good team, the Queenslanders. But I honestly thought we started the game better than what we did in game one. It was the start of the second half. That's what cost us. The start of the second half, I thought we just came out with a different intensity. Well, it looked like we came out with a different intensity compared to what Queensland did. And once they got in a bit of a roll, that was the end of it.
9: So what could have Laurie done differently? I've seen a few comments this morning just around Loz could have potentially used his interchanger perhaps better. What was your initial take on it?
8: Oh, mate, we're all experts, aren't we, sitting at home on the lounge or in the grandstand. So it's difficult because you get a different feel, you know, from what's going on. You're getting reports back from the sideline about who's feeling okay and who's not. So there's a lot of different things we don't see sitting at home watching on telly. But you know, I would have liked to have probably seen Appy get a start in there somewhere just to create a little bit around the ruck, that sort of stuff. But other than that, look, what do you do when – I don't know what he could have done differently, because it was just one of those ones. Laurie can only do so much as a coach. He can't go out there and make them make their tackles or, you know, it was a lot of uncharacteristic mistakes from the Blues, particularly like Nathan Cleary, that marker play towards the end when I think Lindsay Collins scored, that sort of stuff. We don't usually see that from Nathan, but it happened last night.
7: What about your forward pack, Hindy? You know, Payne Haas, Mitch Barnett, Hudson Young, Isaiah Yeo, like they're tier one footballers. Do you think, or can you put your finger on why you don't think you're getting enough change out of your forwards?
8: Yeah, I don't know. It is a tricky one. I thought for Noah Blake when he came on, I thought he had a couple of great carries, and all of a sudden you see him sitting back down on the bench. But I understand that they brought in Ethan Strange because we needed to score points, and having him around the ruck, around the ball, you know, with his footwork and his strength was going to be pretty handy. But, yeah, we're missing a bit. Poor Dylan Lucas as well on his debut. Didn't probably get the ball he was looking for. And the only one really, I thought, out of the forward pack was probably Hudson Young that really, you know, was trying to not to say trying to do something, but was involved in a lot more, if you know what I mean.
7: Yep.
9: Quite often the storylines is around the coaches, and I just feel like over the last half dozen years that's been elevated more and more. Billy Slater's record now is looking pretty decent if they can get the job done in game three. Laurie

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10: Okay, so reports emerged, of course, that Israel Folau, and this via his brother David, was seeking a return to the NRL. According to the Folau camp, there were a number of clubs interested, primarily the Tigers. And Maria Folau has come out now and said, look, Benji Marshall wanted him. He said he was going to try and lodge a contract. Wayne Pearce blocked that move. The ARL would have to say, yes, he's welcome back because of character and good standing. It sounded as if there was a claim that Peter Volandis had okayed this. The ARL commission had to sign off on it, and they have not.

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15: 7:19 team, Myra and Alpha running the show. Sammy and Scotty with you here on Sport Nation, the Kiwi voice of sport. Keep it locked all day long. Also, football live on Extra at the moment as well. Joining us on the show, Tanner Stowers-Smith. And, well, what a weekend it's going to be for the Warriors and for the fine folk of Ōtautahi. And, Tanner, you know a bit about that, being an old Bedian, so getting down there to Christchurch and getting under the roof. It's sure to be a great occasion, isn't it?
16: Yeah, 100%. Sort of had my eyes on this game for a while now, and I'm going to be able to play in it, so I'm really looking forward to it.
15: Tell us about the week leading into it. I guess as a squad there was a bit of frustration and maybe some disappointment in that result against the Sharks back home after a long time, mate, but you've got to kind of wipe that away pretty quickly, don't you? What's the week been like building into this one?
16: It's been no different really. Like we just addressed all the stuff that we think we need to do better and we can work on. So that was just through our review and then field training on Monday. But

0: games. It's obscene how good you are at this stage of your career, Tennis. Sorry, I got to say that. Now, speaking of that kind of idol worship, there is no one who grew up playing in the forwards in rugby league who didn't at some stage go, I love Jason Tomalolo, because, man, he has just been an enforcer. Locking horns with him and the Cowboys. Must be looking forward to that forward pack battle.
1: Yeah, that'd be cool. I'd say the one person I sort of looked to was, was a beast was Jared Warrior Hargreaves. He's just an old style enforcer, so he was pretty cool to watch. But yeah, they've got a good pack this weekend too, and JT's bloody winding the clock back, and he's playing some really good footy, so that's real cool to see, and it'll be awesome to go against. And they've got another boy that I know, Griffin Neame, who sort of came through the Canterbury ranks too, from the West Coast, so that'll be cool to go up against him, and they are the big boys as well.
0: Yeah, big game. It'll be play pretty desperate, I'd say. The Cowboys themselves looking to get back on track. Two sides, they've got a lot to play for now. Getting a chance to play at Te Kaha. You probably, as a Canterbury boy, looked at that quite jealously, excited to get there. Now, how many seats are going to be filled by members of the Stowers Smith Fan Brigade? How many have you had to source from teammates or stump up for, shake the tin around the club?
1: Yeah, I'm trying to get as many as I can, really. Like, they put like a ticket list out, and I did the last option, so trying to get as many as I can, and hopefully the boys can look after me and send one or nine or ten.
2: Sounds awesome. It's going to be such a great weekend down there for the club and for fans of rugby league in the South Island. Very special for you too, Tanner, starting there as a Cantab and an old boy from St. Beats and a Hallswell man as well. It's going to be a lot of fun. Appreciate you joining us on the show, mate. We'll be watching on Sunday as always.
1: Thanks, guys. Appreciate it.
2: Tanner Stowers-Smith with us on the show. Big job for him too this coming weekend, Sammy.
0: Big time. Big time game. I've been so impressed with him, Scotty. I thought he, last year in his debut season, I go, look, he goes all right. He's holding his own in there, and obviously quite far down the pecking order in the concept of the great props they've had to pick from. But yeah. I don't want to overstate this and say he's at the level. But when I saw that Mitch Barnett and Fisher were out, but Tanner was in there reading through the lineup, I didn't go, whoa, what's going on there? I read through the team and went, oh, Fish is out. Because Tanner Stowers-Smith's name starting didn't jolt. And that's extraordinary for someone 21 games into his first grade career.
3: Things happen quick in NRL, don't they? You know, you kind of prove yourself very quickly or you don't. It's that kind of comp. It is 7:29. We need to get to a break. And then Mills Muliaina will be here and Maya will be here too with your sports news headlines.
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6: Time to look at the other side of the contest on Sunday at One New Zealand Stadium, and joining us on the line, CEO of the Cowboys, but a man we know from his time with the Warriors. What a special occasion. It's the one and only Michael Luck. Good morning, Mike.
7: Morning, gents. How are we going?
6: Mate, we're awesome. Look, what a grand occasion this is going to be, Michael. How excited are your boys about getting under the roof?
7: Yeah, they are. We got in late last night to Christchurch and drove past the stadium as we were on the way to the hotel. And so, yeah, it's fairly impressive. So, yeah, very privileged to be the first rugby league game here. And, I know there'll be a good crowd. It's been sold out for months. So, I hope it's a good spectacle Sunday afternoon.
8: Lucky, it's Sammy here, mate. Thanks so much for making some time for us this morning. The concept of this game is, yeah, the two sides know how to use a football. The conditions are set to be good for it, controlled in that environment. Does that change what your week is when you know that it's definitely going to be there for running footy and for teams to prep?
7: I guess it won't. Our boys play like they play. Whenever you got players like Scott Drinkwater and Jackson Purdue and Jay Clifford, or Jeremiah Nanai back this week. So those guys are players that go to the game with the boots in the bag, and they're going to play. So our challenge sometimes is stopping them a little bit when they see some space in front of them. So and the Warriors in great form. They last week was a typical Auckland winter game, wet and cold, and turned into a bit of a grind, but they've shown during the year that they're pretty impressive when they throw the ball around in open space. So it should be a great game. Well, I'm really looking forward to watching it.
6: In terms of your boys, Lucky, currently sitting ninth on the table, where do you see them, and what have been the conversations around where the club finds itself at this part of the season?
7: Yeah, it's a good question. So we're ninth. We've got 8 wins. The Warriors are second. They got 9 wins. Our for and against us is not as good as some of the teams up the top. We've had some losses that are the opposition's run up scores. So it's a funny competition this year. We're actually talking about it this week that the Penrith they'll kick on and they'll be, you would think, at the front of the pack, and then you've got St. George at the other end, but everyone else is, anyone can beat anyone on any given day. So it's a funny concept.

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2: 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And I said, no, I feel good. And he goes, well, I'll be nervous when you get on. And I just went, oh, my God. And he comes back laughing. He goes, oh, my goodness, that was so funny.
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0: game, but this is such a great opportunity to build on that. You don't want to miss it.
1: Yeah, look, we really don't. And you know, part of that, you mentioned it, but we've had a lot of interest around Hola Football 2.0. You know, there's a lot of interest in the community and in community sport across all sports. But, you know, I have to really acknowledge we've just put $1 million worth of goals out into our community, and we just couldn't have done that. McDonald's have contributed a significant amount of that. NZCT, our funding partner, have also contributed a big amount of that. And look, our federations and local partners and clubs have all been finding kind of funding across the country, whether that be through their partners or you know, through reserves that they've developed over time, and that's going to increase to your $1.2 million worth of goals across the country by the start of 2027. So, yeah, look, it's been a huge project that has been really well supported by our amazing funding partners, and we can't do it without that support. So it's great to see.
0: Well, that is absolutely brilliant news to hear that it's just making the game accessible for so many more young people who will be inspired to play. Look, before you go, better get your thoughts on the All Whites today, this game against Iran, which is now, what, an hour and 10 minutes away? I'm sure you're going to find a nice, comfortable place to sit down and take it all in. What are your thoughts?
1: Yeah, look, my son has suddenly developed a sniffle and so hasn't been able to get to school today. So I might spend some time watching it with him. But yeah, look, what a World Cup so far. You know, I think there was a bit of concern that expanding to 48 teams, you know, there would be some one-sided games. But you know, outside of the Germany versus our game, you know, you've had some really tight games, some amazing games of football. You got USA, you know, spanking Paraguay, and you know, a North American team to do that to a South American team doesn't happen, you know, too often. Obviously, I'm currently in Australia, but Australia, you know, upsetting Turkey was obviously big news over this part of the world. And even this morning, with hopefully no spoilers, but Capo Verde,
0: yeah,
1: drawing with Spain.
0: Yeah,
1: it's been a really cool World Cup so far, and yeah, I'm really looking forward to watching the All Whites play today.
0: Hey, Andy, thank you so much for joining us. That's Andy Boyens, New Zealand Football's departing technical director and Whole of Football 2.0 project leader. What a great project it is.
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0: For one Hurricanes fan, Saturday night's final comes at the end of probably his busiest week of the year, the week of 15th to the 21st of June is Men's Health Week, and one of the key figures behind this program, raising awareness of the need for blokes to look after ourselves, well, he's been a top political journalist, a TV presenter, and being from Upper Hutt, a Hurricanes fan, Mark Sainsbury. Morning to you, Mark.
12: Morning, TJ.
0: Mate, why do we need Men's Health Week?
12: Oh, because it's just out of kilter. Because men aren't quite as good as looking after themselves as women are. The stats will go against it. And basically, the poor things, we just need a bit of a hand, TJ. You know, look, you know that. You've had your own health journeys and stuff. There's things that can help us. There are things that can get in the way, but there are things we can do to improve it. And the fact is that men die before women, they're less likely to make it to the pension, all those sort of things. And so it's just the one week of the year where we say, look, let's just focus on this. You can't avoid it. Let's try and do something about it. Because on all the metrics, you know, guys just do not come up good. So that's why we need to do it. Because men are dying from preventable causes.
0: Yeah, you often hear guys say, oh, I haven't been to the doctor for 15 years, but it actually gets to a stage where that's not actually particularly clever. And if you take
12: they say it like it's a point of pride.
0: Yeah, but if you take your car in for a warrant of fitness every year, why shouldn't, from the time you get maybe into your late 40s, why shouldn't you take your body in for a blood pressure check, a blood test, a check of your skin, etc.?
12: Yeah. Oh, no, look, the old man waft thing, which is what the AA have been doing, they've got right. It's been amazing, the campaign this year, Tony, because the AA got behind us, the Royal Ballet got behind us. There's a guy down in Christchurch putting on a play called Conversations with My Penis. Sexual, I kid you not. So, yes, there's a rich cornucopia of... we had a couple of young guys at a sim racing event. I couldn't believe this thing when I watched it, TJ. I thought I was watching live TV. I mean, the quality is just amazing.
0: Yeah.
12: And they had nearly 40 teams around the country, and they were putting this on it's Men's Health Week. So we're an awareness campaign, you know, we're not rattling the tin, we've just got to get people's attention, you know.
0: Well, look, I'll just very briefly, you alluded to it, my own situation. I think in my late 40s, started getting a regular blood test on the advice of my doctor. And then in 2019, my PSA level started going up and eventually got it checked out and they found out that I had prostate cancer. Now, I wouldn't have known about that from symptoms for a long time to come. But the fact that they were able to get to it early means I'm still here to be telling the tale. If I hadn't had that

0: blood test, I might not actually be here. So, it, you know, I think a lot of men get scared about what is involved, for example, in a test for prostate cancer. It's not the way it used to be. Men, you go and you get a blood test. Nothing digital required.
1: On TV, Tony, to Jeremy Wells, and I did it 1 year. But men, that was a big barrier. I don't know why. I mean, we're starting to get over a bit of that sort of stuff, to be fair. But there can be a non-invasive test is done. You know, that's going to show up the first sort of signs. And as I say, men die with prostate cancer, not necessarily of it, if you get to it in time, and you're a classic case, Tony, you know? And that's what we want other men to do, just take those small steps to start avoiding premature death. Sounds sort of pretty cold and clinical, but that's what it is.
0: And
1: we can live longer, happier lives for us and our families, Tony. That's the other part of it.
0: Well, that was a big concern for me too, how it was going to impact on my family. Look, the other side of it, we've been dealing with it, we think, this morning in the case of Ben Stokes, and that is, we live in challenging times. A lot of stress about depression, anxiety. It affects a lot of men, and again, the tradition is to kind of bottle it up and deal with it on your own, which is, you know, not wanting to show weakness by owning up to it. So what advice would you give? Where can people go if they're feeling that way?
1: Oh, look, there's a simple place. That's what we're the safe haven here. Menshealthweek.co.nz is the website. We've got heaps of stuff on there and questions you may want answering and stuff. Non-threatening stuff, you know, make it just easy for people. But it's also got a thing on it which we've been running now for several years called What's Your Score? And you go on that and they're just simple questions. You know, have you had a cholesterol check in the last 6 months? You know, can you talk to your doctor about it? Or have you talked to your doctor about bowel cancer and all these sort of things? It's just a little reminder. You think, I haven't done that in a while. I might go and do that. And that will give you, we don't keep the data. You go onto our website, you do this quiz. We're not monitoring you, nothing to do, it's all private. But it'll give you an indication of where you're at. And what's good is like going to the doctor, Tony. It gives you an indication next year. When you go to the doctor 2 years later, you've got something to compare it to. That's why it's so important to start going. It gives you a benchmark. But do the Watch Your Score. It takes about 2 minutes.
0: Yep.
1: And that is the best way to start.
0: Yeah, I did it yesterday myself, and I got a pretty good score there. Look, thanks very much, Mark. I'm not going to let you go, though, without getting a prediction from you for the Super Rugby final this year. As I say, you're a Hurricanes fan up against the Chiefs. What's your call, mate?
1: Oh, it's got to be, look, the Chiefs is probably my second favourite side. It's got to be the Canes. It's got to be they're just playing so well. And it's right across the board. You know, it's not like a couple of individuals, but the quality is at such a high standard and getting more and more consistent. All the things we blamed them for in the past, they're managing to do this time. And I honestly believe it's got to be our year.
0: All right, Mark Sainsbury, thank you so much. Are you going to the game, mate?
1: Yes, that's what I'm hoping to. I'm up in Auckland at the moment for the men's health. It is terrible because, you know, the problem is we get such a lot of pleasure watching it on the telly where you get all the calls and the replays, the things like that, but there's nothing like watching live rugby.
0: Yeah, good on you, mate. Okay, thanks very much for joining us. All the best for the rest of Men's Health Week. That's Mark Sainsbury there.
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And so the celebrations began. New York City in great celebrations because it has been such a long time. Firstly, for the Knicks, haven't won the NBA title.

0: for the city to sort of celebrate and enjoy itself.
1: McCann, before we let you go, because I know you're at dinner, how hot actually is it? Because there's all this talk about how hot the World Cup's going to be. How many T-shirts a day are you going through at the moment?
0: Mate, you know I have a lot of perspiration. You know that well. I go through a couple of T-shirts a day. It's very sweaty. Got up to 34, 35 here in New York the other day. I'm not sure how the players are coping down in Texas where it is really hot. But I will say it's going to get even hotter once we get into July. You might get up, you know, near 40 degrees in some of these cities. So I think that will be an issue going forward for the Football World Cup and the US Open after that. The heat is a real problem. But, you know, it's all part of America in the summer. That's just what you've got to deal with. And everyone has to deal with it, so it's all good.
2: Hey, they made a movie about the Boston Red Sox. 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You've still got days of it, so good on you, mate.
0: Thanks, guys. Have a good one.
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0: scored early in the final, and you thought, oh yeah, this could go all right for the Chiefs, and then, man, boom, just they just flipped the switch, went over the top of
1: them. 8 tries. This weekend, kind of, as we build towards that crescendo, it almost has the feel of an All Blacks test, doesn't it? Because there are two sides who are so contrasting, and if they're conducive to the styles that they've shown throughout the season, the Hurricanes with that flair, that open style, the Chiefs are a little bit more battering ram, powerhouse type sort of side, patient under Jono Gibbs, that it could end up being an absolute cracker. Like, that could end up being in the discussion of an all-time if it potentially goes to plan.
0: Yeah, I think this is potentially one of the great finals. And what's really good is that the weather forecast is good, the conditions will be good, sold out crowd, and yeah, should be a fantastic final. Who knows, might be one to make the top five all-time Super Rugby finals. We'll do that again another time.
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3: 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And then the Chiefs have just dominated the set piece.
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15: If you missed the first part of the show, we spoke to Matt Watson about the Fisheries Amendment Bill being chucked out. Well, not exactly chucked out, but put on pause or sent back to the panel beaters, as Shane Jones has said. But we are heading into our fishing segment now, and there's no greater fisherman to talk to than Matt Watson. So we'll just kick it straight in the guts. So your daughter, yep, Hannah, discovered that your great-great-grandfather, who emigrated to New Zealand, was a triple Scottish fly fishing champ. You were raised in a commercial fishing family, like you mentioned, your uncles there as well. So the die was cast, really, for you to be a fisherman a century ago, wasn't it?
12: Yeah, it was. And I literally thought, so that ancestor my daughter found out doing her year 13 history assignment was on my dad's side, the Watson side. And since my mum's side where all the fishermen are. So yeah. I just assumed that it was come from my mum's dad, who was a commercial fisherman. Yeah, and all my uncles and basically all my rallies on that side were commercial fishers. But it seems it was both sides of the family. When my daughter found the newspaper articles and it read something like, Scotland loses its greatest ever fisherman to New Zealand. So, yeah, so maybe there is something in the genetics, I don't know.
15: Yeah. Runs in the blood, right? There was no way you could have avoided it, but you tried. You were a roofer many years ago. And you did quite well with your roofing, didn't you? And then you got your brother to take over the business. You sold your home and your other properties, got your skipper's ticket, moved to Northland. You did an OE playing rugby in England. And then that's kind of how your fishing career and TV career started.
12: Yeah, it did. I mean, I moved up there never to think, you know, I can honestly tell you I never had television in my plan or any kind of media. I mean, I just wanted to be a fisherman. And at that stage, I discovered this thing called game fishing, you know, that when I was growing up working on commercial fishing boats for my uncles, I honestly didn't know that New Zealand had marlin or tuna. I just thought they were things in magazines that, you know, flash fishermen caught overseas. And when I discovered they were in this country, I was like, wow, you know, the ocean's bigger than the Manukau Harbour where I used to net mullet and flounder. And because once upon a time I thought that was the ocean when I was a kid. So, yeah, it just led me up north to work on game fishing boats. And, yeah, after a couple of years,

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4: Ain't no need to complicate it. We both know that's overrated. We've been there.
5: Jonkers Farm in West Auckland is a working sheep and beef farm and also a destination for film and events. Joining us now is Greg Jonkers. The manager, the founder, the fourth generation?
6: Fourth generation, yeah, and I was a managing director, I suppose you'd call me. Yep. Yep. The farmer,
5: the man at the helm. Greg, tell us a bit about Jonkers Farm.
6: Your great-grandfather bought it in 1924, my children obviously now fifth generation, and fully working farm, so I've been predominantly a sheep and beef farm, Romney sheep, Angus cattle. So we've diversified. It's pretty hard in farming these days. We bale up to 10,000 conventional hay bales. And because we're in close to all the northwest horse ladies, we bale and then we deliver straight to them. So that's one of our biggest incomes is the hay. Also, obviously, close to the West Auckland film studios, we have a lot of film crews come and do TV commercials, feature films, any type of advertising. And then obviously, any type of events, a lot of weddings, corporate functions, that type of thing. Anything we can to sort of make a dollar.
5: Make a dollar. I'm always hustling, eh, Greg? Always hustling.
6: Have to.
5: Tell us about the film side of it. I mean, to me, that's really interesting. What kind of sets your farm apart from other farms that might be around the region?
6: We're very elevated. We're one of the highest points in Auckland. We can see Bethels Beach, Muriwai Beach, the Coromandel Peninsula, Auckland Harbour, Sky Tower, right over to the Hanua Ranges.
5: Wow.
6: Bombay Hills, and also probably as far north as Dargaville, Tokatokapeak at Dargaville, so it's very elevated. So from our house, we can see east and west coast, so it's pretty cool.
5: That is incredible. What films and shows have been filmed there that we might know?
6: I get asked that question all the time. There are so many, it becomes a bit of a blur. We've had Lord, the singer Lord. That was pretty amazing having her there. We've had Jason Momoa, Taika Waititi, Rita Ora. You never know who's going to turn up because quite often it's a bit hush-hush and you see some initials on a call sheet. Cliff Curtis, all sorts. But Mahana, we did a movie called Mahana with Temuera Morrison. Lee Tamahori directed. We did The Luminaries, which was a bit of a short series. That was pretty cool.

0: and it starts costing a lot of money for the film crews to be put up in accommodation. They can't just, a lot of them live around Greylin area type of thing, so to go to the studios in West Auckland and then come out to our farm is not a big deal. So, and of course, same thing with the weddings and bits and pieces. There's a lot of people in Auckland. I mean, we've got the international airport not that far away, so I think it's because of our location that's how we've diversified. Same with our hay bales, a lot of horsey people around West Auckland.
1: Yeah.
0: So I think it's really, we're just lucky with our location.
1: Yeah, awesome. All right, thank you so much for that, Greg. That's Greg Jonkers from Jonkers Farm in West Auckland. Absolute, I can't wait to come visit, actually.
0: Thank you very much.
1: I'll be expecting the call next time. You've got some A-list celebs up there.
0: Great. Thank you so much. Cheers.
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get data from farmers and, you know, basically trying to push us towards making this useful in the real world. 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If it was just a whole bunch of IT tech nerds, it wouldn't work either. So you've got people that are kind of involved heavily in

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8: The Rural Roundup with me, Erin Speedy. From the paddock to the pub, this is where New Zealand talks. We champion the people, the grassroots and the good yarns, breaking down market moves and rural news and talking to the legends.

0: Yeah, absolutely. Look, we went through a lot last season, as you guys will all be aware of, having Knowles be stood down, and that was a challenging time for all of us. Especially for me, I came back into the environment not knowing what was going on, to then find, then to have to navigate this. And again, as you guys will know, you're expected to perform under quite a lot of scrutiny from the outside noise. There's expectations that you still perform week in, week out. And I'm really proud of the group and the perseverance that we showed through that time, because it was tough, man. It was really, really tough. But we learned a lot about each other. And if anything, I believe that it's made us much closer as a group, which will be, I guess, beneficial for our group as we head into the next campaign.
1: Leadership and growth, Mila, like for you, you've captained the Stars, and then I look at that squad and I think there's so much experience and leadership in there. How will you lead in amongst this group, leaning on what you've done with the Stars?
0: Yeah, look, that's a great question. I think for me, I believe that, everyone, I mean, this sounds like a massive cliche, but genuinely, everyone's a leader in their own right. And for me, I'm a bit of a yapper, so you give me the mic, I won't stop talking. So that's what I've had to learn, is to pick my moments so that when I do talk, people listen. But a lot of it's following through with actions as well. And, I've got Mr. Sensei Duplessis Kirithi as my little mentor and my guide. So, I learn a lot off him, and I'm sure he learns a lot of me too. So, look, it's just ensuring that we're looking after the young group and creating an environment that feels safe so that people can feel like they can be authentically themselves. Because let's be honest, if you're your full self, you perform at your best.
2: You're such a superstar, Mila. We are so thrilled to have had you on the show. Congratulations again. And given everything that's gone on in the world of netball, it's so brilliant to have a conversation in such a positive light. And so we wish you and the rest of the squad all the best success in Glasgow. We'll be following along as always.
0: Thank you, guys.
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8: This week, five Super Rugby finals, because it's Super Rugby final week, and great to see a sellout crowd. 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Hurricanes against the Chiefs, Wellington Saturday night. 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
6: Five.
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5: It is a great pleasure now to bring in one of the crucial members, entertaining members of our Sport Nation cricket commentary team. John Bracewell joins us on the very recent news that Kane Williamson's hanging up the bat pads, helmet, the whole lot. John, welcome in. Did this come as some sort of surprise to you?
6: No, it didn't really. Or the manner of it. I mean, it was totally consistent with the behaviour of Kane Williamson, which is kind of to understate greatness as best as he possibly can.
5: I feel like we don't know him. I feel like he's quite a mystery. We know he's an amazing cricketer. We know he's got a family, he's got kids, he lives in Mount Maunganui, and he's quite good at darts. That's all I know. And I quite like that there still surrounds this mystery about a guy who's commanded our cricket team for 15-odd years. The mystery's welcomed by me, John.
6: Yeah, I mean, he it's almost part of, you know, it becomes your DNA as well. I mean, the Bracewell family and the Williamson family are reasonably close. They, his grandfather and my father were in the tail end of the Second World War in the J Force, so they're old drinking mates. Mm. We played cricket with the Williamson family, Brett, in Taupo as young kids. So we know that family, all my older brothers. And then I played cricket again with Brett when he shifted up to Tauranga and worked at the Bay plenty of times. So our families go back a long, long way. So Kane spent a lot of time at my brother's cricket academy out of Tapuna, along with young Dougie. You know, so we have a long association. So I kind of, he is in his family's image to a certain extent. His father's pretty understated, just gets about his business, very supportive. Was obviously a very good coach of Kane and his behaviours as a young fella. Never let him get ahead of himself. But, you know, so I probably know him a lot more than a lot of other people. I got him over to Gloucester as a 20-year-old to work with a lot of our young players. Convinced New Zealand cricket to send over a young guy because they had a young team, and I wanted somebody who had that ethic to become great, to show young people what it was, but something that was tangible. Mm. You know, we had somebody like Courtney Walsh leading our bowling attack at one stage, and you go, that's an example of greatness, but that's not sort of something that I think I can reach as a youngster. Mm. It's just something to be admired. But when you get somebody who's the same age, prepared to make the same sort of social mistakes, et cetera, et cetera, but has a practice and a learning ethic that is real because it's the same age, you go, wow, what a great lesson for young

0: came out and scored 100 in a session at the Bay Oval. Mm. You know, there's so many, you know, fine things. One of the things that really amused me is that when he'd go into a dressing room to make himself feel sort of comfortable and start a conversation with a player, so coming into the Gloucester dressing room, he went around and he picked up just about everybody's cricket bat as though it was going to be his, that he was sizing it up, and then start just having a conversation with the guy and putting him at ease. And the guys would go, "Oh, Kane likes my bat." Sort of like, "Oh, wow." It was just his ability to be able to have that conversation, that cricket conversation. It's, you know, it's not just the cricket.
1: Mm.
0: Because I can remember some of his fantastic catches. His, you know, his ability to be able to catch, mm. his anticipation, his leadership, but it's his behavior. He has changed the behavior of cricket to a much nicer place than it was.
1: Mm. Yeah.
0: And to me, that's his greatness.
1: I felt
0: no one else has left the game like that.
1: Yeah, and I felt like his behaviour permeated into the opposition as well. If you were playing against the team with Kane, you sort of pulled your horns in a little bit because Kane Williamson was in the opposition.
0: Yeah. Brad Haddin was the only one who actually wasn't affected by it.
1: That says more about him than Kane.
0: Exactly.
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12: Last is Germany and the Ivory Coast coming up in about an hour from now. Matches to recap from early this morning, matches to preview from later today, and the Socceroos result from yesterday, the aftermath 24 hours on from the Socceroos 2-0 loss to the United States. We'll do the post-mortem from that here this morning. This is the Global Game on SEN. 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Four games on the way today, one of which have already been completed in this second round of group stage clashes. just finishing a few minutes ago, was the Netherlands and Sweden. A 5-1 win for the Dutch over Sweden, whose 5-1 win against Tunisia from a week ago has been completely reversed going into the last game of the group stage next week. But the Dutch on the winner's list for the first time in this tournament. And there are three games on the way today. As I said, Germany and Ivory Coast is our match for broadcast. Coming up later on in the morning, Ecuador and Curaçao. And finishing off in the afternoon is Tunisia and Japan. Jordan Canellis with you here on SEN's coverage of the World Cup. 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A man who played 54 caps and scored 28 goals for the Socceroos between 2001 and 2013 and played in the OFC Nations Cup in 2004 is Archie Thompson. Hello, Archie. How
13: hey,
12: are you?
13: Hey, brother. How are you?
12: Good, thank you.
13: Good man.
12: Any memories of the Nations Cup of 04?
13: No.
12: No.
13: I can't even remember what I did yesterday, to be honest. But it'll come back to me. I'm sure I'll jog my memory.
12: I'm sure you probably scored 8 goals against some.
13: Oh, actually, Tahiti that might have been in Hong Kong. I think that might have been Hong Kong.
12: In Hong Kong? OFC Nations Cup.
13: Yeah, oh, now I'm really confused. I'm making it up.
12: I'll throw a random stat from your career at you most days and we'll see if you can remember.
13: Okay, good. Good job.
12: How was Sydney yesterday? You were up there for the Socceroos watch party.
13: Yeah, it was a funny kind of atmosphere. I think there was good positive energy before the game actually started. After the second half was a little bit lackluster. And then, but you'd have to say from that game, you would be disappointed if they continued with their same performance in the first half, had it spilled out into the second half, mm-hmm. the Socceroos. And it didn't. So, and it was a better performance. I think a couple of subs made it a big difference. And then you get a bit more, okay, well, this was always going to be a tough game, and especially in front of against the hosts, in front of a massive stadium with all their squad, like golden generation of USA football, was always going to be difficult. We always knew it was going to be down to Paraguay, but I think it felt a bit better with our second half performance, that's for sure.
12: We'll go into the full recap of that in just a moment. I've just been told you played 45 minutes in the OFC Nations Cup of 2004. Against the Solomon Islands, and you scored once in a 6-0 victory. So you played one half of that tournament and scored.
13: Gosh, okay.
12: There you go. News to you, apparently.

0: zero pressure and a dangerous counter-attacking blueprint. Le Grenadiers lean on the physical power of striker Wilson Isidore to embrace the spoiler role in a highly competitive section. Expect an electric battle for the top spot between Brazil and Morocco, while a gritty Scotland and a fearless Haiti look to cause ultimate chaos. It makes sense to see Brazil as enormous favourites in their group and Morocco underneath them. If you think we'll hear bagpipes in the next round, the Scots are $9.
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2: Chaos on the World Cup stage. The French score a disputed goal. Kuwait walk off. A prince enters the pitch. A referee is confronted. And suddenly, football turns into theatre. 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
7: It takes something special to go the distance, like Yvette Williams, our first ever female Olympic gold medalist. After her 1952 win at Helsinki, she returned a

0: a blanket rule because there would be so many grey areas here. So it's just if you cover your mouth, it's a red card.
1: Well, fair enough. And like I said, he should have known that. And in that situation when it was heated, because it was such a heated game.
0: Yeah.
1: That and we were talking about it just before how the referee actually he reffed that game really well with everything that was going on, because it was really on an edge about this thing could really erupt.
0: Yeah.
1: But the amount of Ks that he did, I swear to God, that ref was from one end, don't you do that. Sprints to the next end, please don't do that. Over the other side, stop that. And, you know, he was all, I would have thought that he would have cramped. Not like the other, like our, the ref that ref our game.
0: No, Ivan Barton is his name.
1: Yeah, he was brilliant.
0: El Salvador. He was really good.
1: Yeah, he was
0: busy, but he kept the game under just under enough control,
1: yes,
0: I think.
1: Yeah.
0: It did threaten to boil over that Paraguay-Turkey game yesterday. So there you go. Archie's take, and it's the first time we've seen that. So we've seen a few. We've pretty much seen, I would say, have we seen just about all of the new rules enforced?
1: Yeah, I think so.
0: We've seen a turnover from the throw-in. We've seen turnovers from goal kicks.
1: Yeah.
0: When the goalkeeper's taking too long and it becomes a corner for the opposition.
1: VAR to like from a goal kick to a corner.
0: We've just about seen, I mean, there's been a few of them, but we've just about seen nearly all of them enforced now at this World Cup from the new rules.
1: Yeah, and it's good because it'll, like I said, make sure the players keep disciplined in what they do.
0: Yeah. All right, there you go. That is Archie's take for this edition of the Global Game. Quickly before we break, Archie, just having a quick look to the games ahead today. So coming up after our game, which is set to kick off in about half an hour from now, Germany and Ivory Coast is our match of the day on SEN. But afterwards, there's actually a bit of a longer gap between games today. Normally it's only about an hour to 45 minutes, but there's a two-hour gap between the games later on. So it'll be at 10 a.m. This game will be done at about 8 a.m. Australian Eastern Time, Germany and Ivory Coast. And then 10 a.m. is the next game, Ecuador and Curaçao. Curaçao having lost their first game against Germany 7-1, and Ecuador having lost their game last week against Ivory Coast 1-0. Now, obviously, it's going to be pretty tough for Curaçao to try and make up all that goal difference in their remaining two games, but Ecuador will be the one that will be looking for wins and results in their next two games. So they've got to get a win today against Curaçao.
1: They do, and they need to win well. But they've got the squad. I think that game against Ivory Coast was so close. But they're very solid all over the park. It'd be a shame if they don't, at least get out of this group stage into a knockout one, because they're probably a lot of people's favourite from South America to do well.
0: Yeah, absolutely. Yeah,
1: be the underdog kind of.
0: Well, they finished second in qualifying, so they were second to Argentina in South American qualifying.
1: Yeah,
0: so
1: no, that's
0: were,
1: big.
0: They were very good. Yeah, absolutely. Curaçao for Ecuador today, and then they play Germany in the last game in the third round of group matches. That's coming up today, and then afterwards it's Tunisia and Japan. Tunisia with new coach Hervé Renard. Remarkable that they sacked their coach after one game at this World Cup, Sabri Lamouchi, who'd only been in charge of Tunisia for about five games. All up, and then he's the 5-1 loss for Tunisia last week. He got the sack, and now Hervé Renard comes in for his third World Cup. Three different teams at three different World Cups, Hervé Renard, and he takes Tunisia up against Japan today at 2 o'clock in the afternoon. And I think a lot of people will be tipping Japan in this one.
1: Yeah, I would too, especially too when you get a new manager in, and well, we've never seen it in a World Cup. So, I mean, we've experienced it through domestic football and you can see a response straight away. I just wonder if it's going to be a bit different at the international level where you have a response, especially being a tournament. But that Japanese team, I thought they were really good against the Netherlands, for the way that they came back both times in when they conceded. They'll be looking at this one, especially too, the way that Sweden beat Tunisia. I think they'll be wanting to do the same.
0: All right, those are the two other games coming up later on today after our match of the day in Germany and Ivory Coast. This is the Global Game on SEN. We'll be coming back shortly after this for the hairdryer treatment for today's game between Germany and Ivory Coast. The Global Game, get a driveway deal on the all-new Ford Ranger Wolftrack V6 at participating Ford dealers, and Keno Go. 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
10: 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Archie, who is it today?
11: Well, I think it's the fans and maybe a few people that disrespect our man, Kai Havertz. I think, his football is incredible. You can see the way that he scores his goals. He scores some crucial goals for Arsenal this year. He scores goals for Germany. I mean, he scored in a Champions League final. So my hair dryer treatment. Hair dryer treatment.

0: spray is that towards those guys. Just leave Mahomes. He's got to score today for sure.
1: Havertz is going to score?
0: Yeah, all I right. think so.
1: Leave Kai. Man. Leave Kai alone.
0: That's the one.
1: Leave Brittany alone.
0: Yeah, hair dryer, not hair treatment.
1: he's got a good head of hair.
0: Yeah, I know. He's so lucky. Yeah, I know.
1: All right, hair dryer treatment is for all the doubters for Kai Havertz.
0: Yes,
1: he did score twice against Curaçao, but
0: Curaçao,
1: yeah. They are lesser opponents, of course, with no disrespect. So can he do it today against the Ivory Coast? 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Official radio broadcaster. All right, the stadium is filling up in Toronto. I do have to say the German training tops, very nice.
0: Yeah. They always come out with some cool retro stuff.
1: They've always got some really cool stuff, Germany.
0: They do.
1: Even their kit is nice.
0: Yeah.
1: Like it's what you're seeing right there on the right with the V, but then the little diamonds in the middle.
0: Yeah.
1: It looks like an old 90s kit.
0: Yeah, no, it does. I mean, we played Germany in 2005 Confeds Cup, and do you remember the player Asamoah? You remember Asamoah? He played where was he? Mönchengladbach or Schalke? It might have been.
1: Yes.
0: Anyway, I got his jersey, and it's sick. It's still cool.
1: Yes, I think he was at Schalke. That rings a bell. Yeah,
0: yeah, and it doesn't change very much. The designs they make them pretty cool.
1: All right, the anthems and kickoff coming up after this. Germany and Ivory Coast.
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0: It's Nestorie Iraconda! What a goal from one end of the pitch to the other! Nestorie Iraconda, you star!
1: Wanna whipped in again, this time the header is in! Japan find another equaliser!
2: Shot comes in, and Panama have found the goal! And it is that man, Kyle Larin.
0: It's Conor Metcalf! Oh my goodness! What a goal by Conor Metcalf!
3: This is more than just a game, it's a game!
4: From Toronto Stadium, it's Germany versus Ivory Coast on SEN's coverage of the 2026 FIFA World Cup.
5: The 2026 FIFA World Cup Group E action from Toronto Stadium, Germany versus the Ivory Coast. Both teams winning their first up games last week. A 7-1 win for Germany and a 1-0 win for the Ivory Coast against Ecuador. In what was a 90th minute winner for the Ivorians to get their tournament underway and looking to win two games at the World Cup for the very first time and make the knockout stages at the World Cup for the very first time, returning to the World Cup since their last appearance in 2014. If you were looking at these fixtures in Group E prior to the tournament, you probably would have had this one marked up as the best matchup in this group. Knowing that Germany, of course, a European powerhouse, Ivory Coast, one of the dark horse nations coming out of Africa, and Ecuador, one of the most solid qualifiers coming out of the South American continent. You'd match those teams up and think Germany, Ivory Coast is probably the game to watch. Mm. And so we've got that one here on our coverage today of the 2026 FIFA World Cup on SEN, brought to you by Valvoline, the original engine oil and official supporter of the 2026 FIFA World Cup. Jordan Canellis with you. Archie Thompson is alongside me in the commentary box for this clash today. Archie, this should be a good game, I'm hoping.
6: Yeah, it will be. You've seen both of these sides start off with good results. I thought Ivory Coast, and this is something that we're seeing with African football, is that they've got the flair and physicality, but then it's the defensive job that they're doing right now. I think they've set up well. They're compact. They'll frustrate this German side, and they've got quality up front. But with German football, you know, they're four-time champions of the World Cup, so they know exactly what it is to win this tournament, and they always seem to turn up in big matches.
5: What they have done, though, is Ivory Coast have made five team changes. Five changes to their starting 11 from their 1-0 win against Ecuador, which came very late in that game. It was a good game against Ecuador, but probably would have liked to have found a goal earlier in that game than what they did in the 90th minute through Amad Diallo from Manchester United. So they've made five changes, and most of them have come up front. We're going to see Amad Diallo come into the starting 11. We'll go through the starting 11s in just a second, but Diallo comes into the starting team. They've made a few changes in midfield, one change in defence as well. Making five changes in a tournament when you've only got three group games, I don't know, do you like making a lot of changes? Would you want to keep some continuity? It's a bold move from MS Faye, the head coach.
6: Well, I think when you look at their quality up front, they all came on and made an impact. I think that's the important thing. And it just shows the depth that they have. And especially too, when you think about it, too, Germany are a very good side. And to make those changes just shows that he has a lot of trust in his players. And I think that's so key, is that a manager knows exactly what he's got and what he can, players that he can bring in. We saw it backfired a little bit against USA for us with the Socceroos and the changes they've made. And that was only two. He's making five here. But obviously they're a very, very good side, and he trusts his players, and they can all do a job in the positions that they're placed in.
5: And for Germany, they have made no changes to their team after that 7-1 win against Curaçao a few days ago. So no need to make a change for Julian Nagelsmann, who is the youngest coach at this 2026 FIFA World Cup at the age of 38. The Curaçao game was always going to, on paper, be an easy one, and it turned out exactly that way as well for Germany. So we're probably yet to get a true gauge of Germany at this tournament. Mm.
6: Well, I mean, all their players playing world-class leagues, and you know, you think of continuity. There's a few players in there that represent Bayern Munich, and you can see how far they went in the Champions League. They won the league really well, and everyone understands their game. But they're a quality side. Like I said, every time a German team comes into a World Cup, they might not have punters thinking they're going to do well when you look at the likes of Spain, France, and England, but they've got to be in the conversation every single time a World Cup comes around, because, like I said, they've got quality. They're playing in world-class leagues, world-class teams. So you know that they're going to bring it.
5: All right. Who are some of the key players that you're looking to spot for Germany today?
6: Musiala. I love the way that he plays his football. I know that this year he's had to fight some serious injuries, and then we saw in the back end of his Bayern season, he started to play some football. He's so creative in that front third. He carries the ball really well. He's so hard to get the ball off, and he likes to score goals. And my man, Kai Havertz, I think, is someone that I love to watch play. He runs that that front line really well. He makes smart runs. He's a great header of the ball. He's great with his feet. So there's a number of players in that front third I love for this German side.
5: And for the Ivory Coast, there's a couple of players that play for some pretty big clubs, and a couple of players that will be making moves to some big clubs as well, like Yandy Amunde, who's been sought after by Liverpool. But who are the players that you're looking out for here today for Ivory Coast?
6: Diamande, I think, is definitely one. He's only 19 years of age. I think when someone's like 19 and already having interest from massive clubs like Liverpool, you have to say that he's the one. And that Diallo is another one. I think we saw what he does for Manchester United. He comes on, he scores a goal against Ecuador. And I think you need someone silky and calm on the ball. That especially too, when maybe they're going to be defending a lot of this game, you need an outlet and someone that's comfortable to be able to hold possession and bring other players in. And he's only when you look at his stature as a player, he's only quite small, but he's great with his feet. So I think those two are someone that can have impact on this game.
5: He's pretty clutch as well, Diallo. Yeah. He scored a clutch goal for Ivory Coast in that first game, but he's done it for Manchester United as well. So he knows how to come up with big goals in big moments.
6: Yes, and this is what they needed, because, like I said, they'll probably be defending large periods of this match, and you need, when the moment comes, you need someone that's, like you touch on, clutch is the important word, and he brings that, especially what we saw in that first game. And like you touched on again, the games in for Manchester United, when they needed someone, he's been someone to spark something.
5: All right, the two teams are making their way out of the tunnel at Toronto Stadium and are making their way around the centre circle for the national anthems. Both teams wearing their tracksuits, jackets, and the national anthems are coming up right now, beginning with the national anthem of Germany.

0: of the national anthem of Côte d'Ivoire.
1: Veuillez rester debout si vous le pouvez pour l'hymne national de la Côte d'Ivoire.

0: The national anthem of the Ivory Coast. Les Elephants, as they're known, the Elephants. It is one of the main icons of the Ivory Coast, and it is on their logo that they wear on their shirt as well, the crest of the Ivory Coast national team. So will the Elephants get past Germany today in Toronto? 23 degrees and sunny conditions. Perfect conditions on the eastern side of Canada. As we take a look at the starting 11s for these two teams, Germany have named an unchanged 11 from when they beat Curaçao 7-1 last week. Julian Nagelsmann has named a 4-2-3-1 formation, which can change into a 3-4-3 formation as well. But as it was named, Manuel Neuer is the goalkeeper. Across the defence, Joshua Kimmich at right back, the captain. The two centred defensive pairings of Jonathan Tah and Nico Schlotterbeck. And at left back is the youngster who's making a name for himself, Nathaniel Brown. In the centre of midfield, Felix Nmecha, who scored a wonderful goal to open proceedings last week, will line up alongside Alexander Pavlovic. On the right wing, Leroy Sané. On the left wing, Florian Wirtz of Liverpool. Through the middle, Jamal Musiala of Bayern Munich. And up front is Arsenal's Kai Havertz. For Ivory Coast, Emers Faye has named a 4-3-3 formation, and he's made five changes to his team. So in comes Kasunu, Boni, Amad Diallo, Ibrahim Sangare, and Clist Inau. Out goes Seko Fofana, Eli Wahi, Gela Due, Nicolas Pepe, and Bazoumana Toure. Those are the five changes for Ivory Coast. So they line up in a 4-3-3. Yahia Fofana is the goalkeeper. At right back, Wilfried Tsingo goes from centre half to right back. Odilon Kasunu comes into centre half. Emmanuel Agbadou is at centre half alongside him, and Ghislaine Koenen is at left back. In the midfield, it's a midfield flat three of Franck Kessié, the captain, Ibrahim Sangare, and Clist Inau. On the right wing, Amad Diallo. On the left wing is the star man of this team, Yann Diomande, who plays his football in Germany with RB Leipzig. And up front, there's been a change up top. The number nine comes in, Ange Johan Boni, who plays for Inter Milan. He's been there for the last year. Those are the 11 players for these two sides. Archie Thompson, how do you think this game pans out? Who has the control? Who has the possession? How do you think it'll actually play out on the park?
1: Well, I think Germany will have possession. We've seen throughout their matches that they're comfortable on the ball. I think you'll see with Cote d'Ivoire, they'll sit defensively in their blocks, very compact, and then look to frustrate this German side, but then look to counter-attack. And what we saw with the goal against Ecuador is what we'll see again. Well, Cote d'Ivoire will be hoping that that's how it plays out against Germany.
0: So the two teams are just about ready. The final team talks being held. Manuel Neuer, the goalkeeper, who's come out of retirement for this World Cup. He had announced his international retirement in 2024 after the Euro.

0: Arrows and was brought out of retirement just weeks before this tournament began to try and fix a goalkeeping crisis for Julian Nagelsmann's German national team. And one of the oldest players, one of the most experienced players that Germany have had at the World Cup stage, plays his 21st World Cup match today in his fifth tournament that he's participated in for the national side, first making his debut in 2010 and, of course, being part of that winning team in 2014. He is the only player in this squad that remains from the 2014 World Cup winning side for Germany. The Ivory Coast have had a pretty solid 4 years in between the last World Cup and this one. Not that they made the last World Cup, but just this World Cup cycle. They won the AFCON tournament in 2023 and made it to the quarterfinals of AFCON 2025, which was held earlier this year. The countdown is on in Toronto. Germany and the Ivory Coast on a sunny day, 23 degrees in the biggest city in Canada. And we are underway in this Group E encounter on SEN's coverage of the 2026 FIFA World Cup, brought to you by Valvoline, the original engine oil, official supporter of the 2026 FIFA World Cup. And an early chance goes the way of Kai Havertz, who was trying to scoop that one up and over on his left foot, but was swiveling around a bit too broad of an angle, and it goes over the crossbar out for a goal kick.
1: Well, we've already seen the quickest goal in the World Cup yesterday, and that would have eclipsed it, I think.

0: 24 seconds on the clock when he hit that one, Kai Havertz. So quickest goal of the World Cup scored yesterday by Paraguay. Galarza after 65 seconds. And Ivory Coast in possession right now. Germany scoring to the right side of your radio dial in the first half, wearing their white shirts with the black, red and yellow V across the middle. Their black shorts and white socks. And the Ivory Coast all in orange from head to toe, their national colours. Trying to work it down the right side here, the Ivory Coast. The pass just a bit too long for Wilfried Tsingo on the right side of the field. It goes out of play for a throw into Germany near the halfway line. And Yanbia Munde is already just limping around a bit gingerly, the star player for the Ivory Coast there, Archie. I'm not sure, did he cop a whack somewhere behind the play?
1: Yeah, I think when he brought the ball inside, it might have been the German player that just lunged in a little bit late. Might have just caught him off guard a bit.
0: He just got his hand to his left pectoral muscle at the moment, Yanbia Munde. Long ball played from defence to attack for Germany. Getting back there was Konan, the left back of Ivory Coast. Nods it down easily, but taken back immediately by Germany. Kimmich into midfield for Pavlovic. And into the centre circle go Germany now as they move into the sunshine. There's about a third of this field is in shades. The right third of the field up and down the broadcast wing. Then the central lane and the far side of the field all in sunshine. So it's a bit of a... Well, it's going to take a bit of adjusting, I suppose, for players moving from the shade into the bright sunshine in Toronto. As Germany fly it out to the left side for Florian Wirtz on the left touchline. He'll work it back infield to Jonathan Tah, the big centre-half for the German national side, who does have Ivorian ancestry, Jonathan Tah. Playing up against his mother country. There's a turnover here for the Ivory Coast, and it's Bonny who tries to run it back the other way. Gets to the edge of the area, finds Yanbia Munde on the left side of the 18-yard box, gets to the byline, cuts back the cross, takes a heavy deflection, and Germany had the numbers in defence to see it away to Nathaniel Brown at right back. Into midfield it goes. Kai Havertz is near the left sideline, knocks it infield to Jamal Musiala. Heavy touch from Musiala, and just Lane Conan goes back to his goalkeeper in Yahia Fofana.
1: It's a good feel already for this match. Already sense that Ivory Coast have come here to play. Some nice touches early between the lines. So Germany really love that middle of the park. Some quality players, some young players in the middle of the park for Germany. Comfortable on the ball.
0: Ivory Coast playing it slow out of the back half. Heavy touch from Wilfried Tsingo on the right sideline, but has enough time and space to work it backwards. He gets it back again, Tsingo, and is put under immediate pressure, but again, for the second time, goes back to his centre-half. Now for a third time here, Tsingo down the right sideline. Plays a through pass down the flank. Inside the area it comes, but the cross was deflected heavily off Nathaniel Brown.

0: kind of dragged back early on by the German defender.
1: Fafana sends it away over the sideline, right near the halfway line, the Ivorian goalkeeper. One of a handful of players born in France in this Ivory Coast team. It's just seven in total. Not all in the starting 11, some of those on the bench. But most of this team were actually born in the Ivory Coast. Germany on the left side. It's Florian Wirtz who can't escape Ibrahim Sangare, and Ivory Coast win back possession. Fafana will switch the play out towards the left, towards Yandia Mande, who misses the first touch and then gets a little shoulder to shoulder from Joshua Kimmich and is buffeted out of play for a throw in. Very old school Joshua Kimmich. He's got the shirt tucked into the shorts.
0: Yeah, I like that. You don't see that very often these days with the players tucking in, the socks up. It's a shirt out, socks down. I remember a large period of my football career to the back end. That's how I started, with the socks up and the shirt in, but then as soon as kickoff, everything seemed to drop.
1: Here he is again, Kimmich, the captain of Germany. Steers it backwards to Manuel Neuer. Very much in the mould of Philipp Lahm,
0: yes,
1: Joshua Kimmich.
0: It's funny, but Kimmich for Bayern Munich, you usually probably see him more central in the central mid position.
1: Yeah, he's almost a carbon copy of Philipp Lahm, who was the World Cup winning captain in 2014 for Germany. Started his career at fullback. I think he was actually a left back when he first started, Philipp Lahm. I remember him in the 06 World Cup playing left back, but made the most of his career at right back. And then at the very end of his career, Philipp Lahm played in centre mid for Bayern Munich.
0: Mm.
1: And Joshua Kimmich is a very similar stature, both very short players, but a right back who plays centre mid nowadays for Bayern Munich. But lining up at right back here for Germany, the national team, is Antoine Bonny for Ivory Coast down the left sideline. Goes backwards up the touchline towards Yandia Mande, who tries to carve his way through three players. Ball spills free to Bonny again. Sends a cross in towards the back stick. Franck Kessier is there for Ivory Coast. Has to turn it backwards as Germany get players behind the ball. Ivory Coast near the right sideline. That's a loose pass from Kessier into midfield. And Pavlovic and Hertz, will take over. Here's Musiala. He wants to play the through ball towards Sané. And just can't run onto it. Just a touch too heavy, and Ivory Coast can shepherd it back to their goalkeeper and start once again. They've probably been the most positive team in the opening 7.5 minutes, Archie, Ivory Coast.
0: Yeah, they have. They are definitely using these wide pockets, trying to make those sort of runs out wide, stretch this German side. It was a great opportunity for German right there. If that ball had been played maybe a little bit earlier, Ivory Coast back line was right up on the halfway line. Plenty of space for Sané to be able to use his speed and pace.
1: Here's Christ Inau on the ball, one of the five inclusions to this Ivorian team today, and he gets dispossessed with a stiff challenge from Felix Nmecha. He was superb in their first game against Curaçao, scored the opening goal of the game, an absolute thunderbolt from outside the area. And one of the more unexpected players to be in the starting 11, Nmecha, but he's proving himself right now, the Borussia Dortmund midfielder. Here he is floating out to the right side, receiving this pass and having it tackled away off him by Sangare. Throw in for Germany.
0: And the thing about this German middle of the park is that Pavlovic and Nmecha, Musiala, they also similar players. The way that they hold the ball and carry the ball.
1: Cut back cross here for Germany. Havertz just couldn't touch it back towards Florian Wirtz, who chases after it and wins it back for Germany. Near the right sideline, near the corner of the 18-yard box. And Nmecha squares it up, gets it back here in Nmecha. He's got Wirtz on the right if he wants. He goes a little backwards to Kimmich. Sends in the early ball towards Havertz. Saved by Fafana. Getting down low to his right and parrying it away from that bottom corner. And Ivory Coast, after 9.5 minutes, will maintain their clean sheet. But that was an effort on target from the Havertz header, who got up nice and high.
0: Well, it was a great ball into the 18-yard box.

0: just around the penalty area. And Havertz, we talked about his ball control, but he's so good in the air. He's got such a great leap. Was able to generate enough power to put the goalkeeper off. As we can see, Schlotterbeck just nursing a little niggle injury just in the sideline.
1: Yeah, he's struggling to get up and put any weight on that at the moment. That left foot, left ankle for Nico Schlotterbeck, the central defender for Germany. We'll get a look at the replay here. Brought to you by Valvoline, the original engine oil.
0: And it wasn't much power, and it looked like it came off the shoulder of Havertz, but a ball that's bouncing in front of the goalkeeper can be difficult. So you see with Fofana, didn't want to try and trap that. He pushed it away from goal.
1: We'll have to watch that very closely. Fofana. Another foul in midfield here going Germany's way. A bit reckless there from Singo. So it's Germany 0, Ivory Coast 0. First attempt on target going Germany's way off the header of Kai Havertz. And yeah, that replay showed that it came off his shoulder. Mm. Might have been head onto shoulder. Could have just taken a little bit of pace off the ball. Germany in the centre circle. Here's Havertz dropping in. He gets knocked over and play allowed to go on. Ivory Coast trying to counter-attack. Yandi Amande down the left, skipping forward. Edge of the box, cuts in on the right foot. Now flicks the ball backwards. Conan sends in the cross towards the area. No one rises for Ivory Coast, but the follow-up shot was rocketed in from Franck Kessier, and it took a heavy deflection. It goes out over the sideline for a throw, but they are probing early here at the Ivory Coast.
0: Yeah, that's a couple of times that Germany have lost it in the middle of the park just from the pressure of the Cote d'Ivoire midfield. And again, they look to spread it wide. It was a great ball into the six-yard box. Just no one looking to attack it.
1: It was actually Singo, the fullback, who come all the way up onto the edge of the area and laced it, but hit the defender in front of him. And now Germany, from that throw-in, from the ricochet of that shot, bring the ball back into play from the left and switch it out to Zane on the right, who begins to skip inwards, cutting in on his left foot. Plays it infield to Mecha. They're about 25 metres from goal here, Germany. Out to the left it goes. And just knock it back into midfield. And they go backwards towards the halfway line. The press coming here from Ivory Coast. Floated forward by Schlotterbeck towards Havertz and beyond the striker and on to the goalkeeper. 12 and a half minutes gone. Germany 0, Ivory Coast 0. Perhaps the two biggest teams in this group. Group E, which also contains Ecuador from South America and Curaçao from the North American Confederation. Both of these teams had wins back on match day one, a 7-1 win for Germany against Curaçao and a 1-0 win for the Ivory Coast against Ecuador. The 90th minute winner from Amad Diallo, who came on as a sub in that game, the Manchester United winger. He's in the starting 11 here today. Conan on the left sideline for the Ivory Coast. Over the top towards Diamande. He's got plenty of space to work with if he was able to control the ball, which he wasn't. Got to the byline and his touch was heavy, out of play. Goal kick, and Schlotterbeck is down again. And this could bring about a substitution potentially here for Germany at centre-half. He's taken the ankle strapping off here, Archie, and he's just struggling with that left ankle.
0: Yeah, I think it might have been the challenge from Diallo when he won it on the left-hand side here. Studs might have just been left in. You got Rudiger just warming up, who'll slot into that position if he can't pull up from this injury. But you can see what Ivory Coast are trying to do, especially on this left-hand side of theirs, trying to get in behind Kimmich. And Diamandi is already starting to look good. I think he might have just rolled it a little bit.
1: Mm.
0: On the replays, Schlotterbeck.
1: He's sitting on the ground right now inside Germany's six-yard box next to his goalkeeper. And yeah, Antonio Rudiger probably is the most obvious option if they are going to be making the change. They've also got Valdemar Anton from Borussia Dortmund who they can bring on. Or Malik Chow from Newcastle United. He's going to come off the field here, Nico Schlotterbeck, but he's back up on his feet. Seems to be walking all right. He's just sat back down to receive more attention from the physios, but he was able to put weight on it to walk off the park, so might yet make his return here, Schlotterbeck. But for the time being, Germany down to 10 men as play is able to resume with Schlotterbeck off the area of play. And Manuel Neuer brings it back in with a goal kick towards Kai Havertz, and it comes off Havertz and out for an Ivorian throw. Crowd coverage comes over the top at Toronto, so all in shade now. Caught the feet of Ibrahim Sangare from Nottingham Forest. Now to Justine Konan. To Sangare again. Even share of possession so far, 48% for Germany, 47% to Ivory Coast, and the remaining 5% has been possession in dispute. Ivory Coast out to the left. Diamande, first time ball into the final third, is too heavy. Got it all wrong there. Jan Diamande, and out for a goal kick. And Nico Schlotterbeck comes back on here for Germany. So central defender, and he's just testing out the ankle. Just wincing a little bit, Schlotterbeck, as he comes back on the park. Germany back to their full complement of 11 players.
0: And with Ivory Coast, you could see with their build-up, it's a bit more patient than the Germans. It looks like the Germans really want to get the ball forward as quick as possible. And the game plan, it looks, for Ivory Coast is really attack this left-hand side, especially trying to get behind Kimmich. What they see is probably maybe the weaker link in that wide area.
1: Germany moving down the left now. Nathaniel Brown's got some space. He cuts it back top of the area, looking for Musiala to run onto, but it's whisked away by the Ivorian defence. Leroy Sané was the nearest man, folding in from the right wing. But they made the clearance count there, Ivory Coast. They pumped it away over the sideline. He's been good, Nathaniel Brown, in that first game against Curaçao. And trying to start positively here as well for Germany. He is the target of Bayern Munich, who are putting in a big bid for him. Nathaniel Brown from Eintracht Frankfurt. Germany getting towards

0: Musiala just trying to switch the radar on with that attempt.
1: Musiala, this is what he does so well. He plays the ball inside, but it's his second run. He always is so positive to try to get on the end of it. How many times have we seen him pick up the ball in the 18-yard box, sometimes driving in, but he's not afraid to pull the trigger.
0: Third attempt for Germany, that one off target. Just the one shot so far from the Ivory Coast. After 18 minutes, scores nil all in this first half. Germany on the halfway line through Nico Schlotterbeck. Here's Tah. Joshua Kimmich moves it over halfway and out to the right sideline to Zane. Comes infield to the half space towards Pavlovic, whose touch just takes it away from his control, and Ivory Coast win it back momentarily but run out of room. Throw in Germany. And the referee is Juan Gabriel Benitez from Paraguay, the 43-year-old, at his first World Cup. Officiated Copa America 2024, his first major tournament. Kimmich again near the centre circle, playing with a back three in possession. Archie, they've got Kimmich as part of that back three with Tah and Schlotterbeck, and Nathaniel Brown moving on as Germany tried to play the through ball again to the final third, but again too heavy the pass for Kai Havertz. He had two defenders closing him down, and the goalkeeper was out quickly to anticipate.
1: Well, Brown again looking to exploit the space in behind the Ivory Coast. Ivory Coast defence. I thought that he played that ball just a little bit too early. He could have almost taken the ball a little bit further. Kai Havertz was trying to make that run on the shoulder. If he had just carried it, would have opened up the space with that run. You can see why Bayern Munich is trying to scout him. He does make some great ones, runs forward. And when you've got a player, especially in those wide back roles, that can add a little bit more going forward, certainly takes a lot of pressure off that front third and that front line.
0: Germany with most of the possession in the last 10 minutes. And again, moving forward here down the left is Nathaniel Brown. Out it goes towards Florian Wirtz. He's on the left edge of the area. He comes back into the box, cuts it across the top. He now is in the way there for Ivory Coast. It ricochets back to it. Metcha, whose dipping shot just goes over the crossbar. Might have taken a deflection off the shin of Christinau, and it did. It's behind for a corner here for the Germans.
1: And Metcha with a great shot outside the 18-yard box. It did take a little deflection. It was heading towards goal. And Fofana, the goalkeeper, was rooted to his spot.
0: He didn't know which way to look with that slight deflection. Just changed the course and the flight path of the ball. Corner here will be an in-swinger from Nathaniel Brown. He does have the short option to Kimmich. Now with the outswinger, it goes to the penalty spot. Fofana, was he fouled? The ball is in the net. And it is going to be a foul for the Ivory Coast. Alexander Pavlovic rose up. He knocked it in, but he knocked over the goalkeeper in the midst of all of that as well. And so it will not be a goal for Germany. We'll take a look at the replay here, Archie. Right call?
1: Oh, actually, I don't know. I think he just makes a challenge and the goalkeeper gets it all wrong. Yeah, you might say that Pavlicic was just coming over the back of him. But if that was in the middle of the park, and if it's a duel between players, that's not a foul. I think it's just that goalkeepers are probably protected a little bit more.
0: Yeah.
1: But I think the challenge was fair. What's your thoughts on that, Joey?
0: I agree.
1: It's a tough one.
0: I agree that goalkeepers are probably protected in those scenarios. Goalkeepers get bundled over like that, then generally the whistle goes against you. But I think we've seen challenges like that today already, where it's been two plays in midfield and the referees let it go.
1: And
0: So I think that will bring about the hydration break as well as we've hit the 20.

0: and Seydou Doumbia. All very familiar names, particularly at the World Cup back when they were making the World Cup with regularity, 2006, 2010, 2014, back-to-back-to-back World Cup appearances, missed out in 18 and 22, but back here again, Ivory Coast with this new generation. And leading 1-0 against Germany. Franck Kessié, the goal scorer, the captain, played 43 times for Barcelona. And he's at Al Ahly now in Saudi Arabia. Cap 105 for the Ivory Coast and goal number 16 in national team colours for Franck Kessié. Can Germany respond in the 10 minutes of regulation that remain in the first half? They are just searching around the edge of the area. In it goes to the box, but no one making the run for Germany. Hooked clear by the Ivorian defence out to the sideline. And Diallo and Brown engage in a one-on-one. It comes off Brown last. Ivory Coast throw in.
1: And what Ivory Coast are doing well is they're really blocking up the path or the ball into Kai Havertz. It's like they're happy for the ball to go in these wide areas. They don't want it to come too central, especially with the way that German like the interplay combinations.
0: Whistle goes against Ivory Coast in midfield. Germany 0, Ivory Coast 1 for Valvoline, the original engine oil and official supporter of the 2026 FIFA World Cup. Joshua Kimmich at right centre-back at the moment as they go to a back three when they have possession, Germany. Here he is again, Kimmich. 2 or 3 metres in front of the halfway line. Out towards Sané on the right sideline. In towards Havertz, who's come out there with him. Trying to work it in towards Musiala. Sané made the run infield. Comes back to Musiala. In that inside right channel, Sané tried to play the ball in behind, but it was blocked. Ricochets into midfield. They are pushing their case here, Germany. Pavlovic has no avenue forward. He's got a whole wall of orange shirts in front of him of the Ivory Coast. Germany retreats to the halfway line. Here's Nmecha, who's squeezed out by two Ivorian players and dispossessed. Now the Ivory Coast will attack. It's a 3-on-3 counter. Not with any great speed. Diamande out to Bonny, who curls it towards the teeth of goal. And Manuel Neuer comes across and makes the catch out to his left side.
1: Well, I think it was Pavlicic that might have been fouled for that lead up to the Ivory Coast attack. And it needed to be a great strike from Bonny to beat Neuer from that angle. But the game's starting to stretch a little bit.
0: Brown out to the left towards Musiala, who goes to ground. No whistle. And then ball turned over here by Germany. He now picks it up on the edge of his own box. The game livening up here in the late stages of the first half. Still plenty of time to go. 8 minutes of regulation plus the injury time. Oh, dispossessed here, Ivory Coast. There's a chance here for Germany. Whistle hasn't gone yet. Havertz will score, but it will be waved away. The officials let the play go on for a long time. They allowed it all to play out. And then, once Havertz had scored, they called it off and disallowed the goal for the foul in the build-up.
1: Well, I wonder if they let that play and then see what happens on VAR. If there was actually any contact. Oh, yeah, he's tripped him. He's lunged at him.
0: It was Jamal Musiala fouling Odilon Kossounou, the centre-back of Ivory Coast.
1: I think that's good play from the referee to let that play on, just to give that opportunity to the VAR if there might have been a slight injury, foul, or if he's just gone down.
0: So no goal to Germany. It's twice now they've had the ball in the net, and both times it's been disallowed by the referee. Ivory Coast maintain their 1-0 lead over the Germans. This time a whistle goes the way of Germany and they've got it in the Ivory Coast half. We get another look at the replay. It was definitely contact, heavy contact as well from Musiala on Kossounou.
1: Gasuna did well because when that ball got back to him, I don't know if he realised that

0: There was a player behind him. Musiala just tried to ghost in. It was a lovely turn.
1: So a set piece here for Germany, and it's about halfway inside the Ivory Coast half on the inside right channel, that right half space for Germany. It's too far out to score directly, so it'll be swung in on the right boot of Joshua Kimmich. He's got players lined up on the edge of the box. Sends it into the penalty spot, headed up and out by Kessier and sent a long way forward by Singo to the halfway line. Nice touch by Diallo. He's one-on-one with Nathaniel Brown. Here comes the counter-attack, and Diallo doesn't move any further forward as the retreating Mecha came in and dispossessed him. And now they can counter down the other end here, Germany. Florian Wirtz on the left sideline. He'll drop the shoulder and get past. In fact, it's Musiala gets past Singo. He'll lay it off towards Wirtz. His touch was heavy. His shot is dragged wide. And a heavy touch didn't favour him. He was lunging to get onto that ball, Florian Wirtz. And the shot goes off target, away to the left, and out for a goal kick.
0: Musiala, first time he's been able to get one-on-one with an Ivory Coast defender. And it was a perfect ball across to Wirtz, but it was a heavy first touch. If he had killed that ball dead, it's actually a corner. If he had killed that ball dead, he had plenty of time to hit the target.
1: Took a slight touch off Ivory Coast on that shot there. So the corner.

0: Ricochet comes back in. It's inside the 18-yard box for Germany, but they couldn't sort their feet out and knock a shot towards goal. It's out for a throw-in. The German crowd getting restless. They're appealing for a penalty. Referee had a quick chat to his officiating crew and decide against it. So play continues. Down the left edge here, Germany. It's inside the box. Singo tries to clear. He fell over and he just gets it away to a teammate. And now the Ivory Coast will work it away. They send it out to the near sideline for Diamande on the left. He starts his raid into the German half. He stops his run. He goes backwards to Gislaine Konan. Back into midfield to him now. And Ivory Coast, perhaps intelligently, will just slow the play down. Try and take this chaos out of the game for just a second, which was going in Germany's favour, and they'll play possession football here at their tempo.
1: And it looks like Germany have made a little adjustment positioning wise. It looks like Kimmich's on the left hand side now. They're a bit wary of the speed of Diamande. And Nathaniel Brown has moved over this right side, might be able just to match him with a bit of speed.
0: That is interesting. That's a good pickup. Ivory Coast have possession in their own half right now and happy to just play very slow. There's Agbadou in defence and it's turned over. And Germany, can they try and spring something here? They attempt to through Zane, but getting back was Agbadou again. And back to the goalkeeper it goes. Casts it long towards the halfway line. And out off Schlotterbeck last, who's credit to him, played out this half despite the ankle concern.
1: I think they are switching back Nathaniel Brown and Kimmich. It might have just been from the corner that they were caught in each other's position.
0: Germany dispossessed Bonny. And they piece together something in the Ivory Coast half. No, they can't, as the Ivory Coast midfield and defence close the lines and dispossess Germany. Finishing this first half very strong here, Ivory Coast. Konan on the left, looking for the through ball towards Anjouan Bonny. And he was offside, so never made the run through. Germany on the halfway line, and Mecha. Neat little touch to get around Diamande. Shows some strength as well to get past Inao. Mecha lays it backwards into the circle for Tah. And now Kimmich on the right side of defence. Germany playing a very high formation, getting that defensive line up inside the Ivorian half. Here's Zane. Tries the cutback towards Havertz. It's been intercepted by Ivory Coast. Diamande plays it off the feet of Kimmich and out for a throw to Ivory Coast. Inside the final 30 seconds of regulation time, the fourth official preparing the injury time electronic board. Konan throws it in. Diamande heads it on and then gets the rebound. Can't link up with Bonny. It's 7 minutes of additional time to be added on. After a goal, a couple of stoppages for disallowed goals, and the injury to Nico

0: plays it forward into the feet of Pavlovic. Out to the right to Nmecha. And now onto the wing for Zane. In line with the 18-yard box. Gets the byline, cuts the cross back, and it's knocked out of play by Agbadou. Corner for Germany.
1: That's good positive work again from the Germans. Ivory Coast just need to be more switched on.
0: Corner taken short by

0: Felix and Matchup. Ball back in Germany's possession.
1: Germany is just starting to lift the intensity a little bit. Their ball movement's a lot quicker in this attacking third.
0: Zane right wing, cuts in on the left. Infield to Pavlovic, over to Metcher. Out to the left now, Germany. Down the far sideline. Back into Schlotterbeck, the centre-back, who's up on the edge of the box. Into Brown, cut back, intercepted. Knocked away towards Diallo, loses possession to Musiala. Wants to come back in, he's weaving his way inside the area, goes to grounds. Referee says nothing doing, and just fell over. German fans booing. Julian Nagelsmann's in the face of the fourth official, the German coach. You get a look at the replay. Was there a little touch there from Diallo, potentially, Archie Thompson?
1: I thought there was a little touch when he went down. I was waiting for the referee to blow his whistle because I think he made contact with the back foot of Musiala. But Musiala's starting to get more involved. It looks like he's sort of drifted more out into the left-hand side and worked

0: that game. The other Group E clash today kicks off at 10 a.m. Australian Eastern Time. The reverse is true for Germany. If they win and Curaçao win or draw, then it's Germany who will be into the round of 32. The corner came to nothing from Ivory Coast before. They get a throw in, though, now. And they'll go from right to left. They switch to Diamande. There's still 2.5 minutes to go before the halftime whistle. Diamande backwards to Konan. Shuffles around Zane. Back to Diamande on the left half space. He now is out on the left sideline, cutting in now into the central area. Plays it to the feet of Bonny with his back to goal. Goes to ground, no whistle. Diamande picks it up left side of the area. Little flick off his toes. He picks it up on the byline. Wrestles away with Kimmich and then slides in on Kimmich. And it's out of play off Diamande. Throw into Germany, deep in their defence. Kimmich throws it in straight away. Zane back to Kimmich on the right touchline. All the way back to the goalkeeper, Neuer. Puts his foot through it first time. To the halfway line for Havertz in the long sleeves. Agbadou clears it down the line. Poor touch there from Musiala, but an even poorer touch on Ivory Coast. Germany back on the ball, making a run into the Ivory area. It's Havertz who gets it. He's outnumbered, though, by the Ivory Coast. It was 2-on-6 nearly, and so Germany never had the chance. They'll recycle it near the halfway line. Florian Wirtz from the central area out to the left. Nathaniel Brown inside the Ivory Coast half. Probing around the edge of the final third here, Germany. Ivory Coast have plenty of numbers behind the ball. Germany passing carefully around the edge of the box. Still near the left sideline. Ivory Coast buffet Germany away for a second. Wirtz has to go back to collect the ball. A minute to go in this first half. Wirtz casts a long ball to the edge of the box towards Nmecha. Can't control it. Cleared away high and long by Ivory Coast towards Diamande in the centre of the park. Diallo's free on the right if Bonny can spot him, and he doesn't. And Diallo throws his head back in frustration. Bonny just never really looked over his shoulder towards Diallo, who was in heaps of space. Germany on the ball right now. And they get an equaliser in the final 30 seconds before halftime. Here's Havertz, right corner of the box. Backwards to Kimmich. Stops, slows, goes backwards to Zane, begins his run in, weaving his way through traffic, flicked on towards Wirtz. If he can get it clear, he can shoot, and he can't really shoot with much venom. It's scuffed through to the goalkeeper, Fofana, and that might be the last attempt as Germany attempted to wriggle their way through a very tight defence of the Ivory Coast, and they nearly did it too, mind you. And that'll be the last attempt before halftime. They were that close there, Archie. Zane and Wirtz trying to combine in very tight spaces, but Wirtz just never got a meaningful shot away at the very end.
1: And that's what the German side do really well, is that when they go forward, play quick balls in such tight areas, and that almost just presented an opportunity for Wirtz. Just couldn't get it at his feet.
0: And so halftime at Toronto Stadium. Frank Kessier's goal in the 30th minute is what separates these two teams, and the Ivory Coast, who have never been to the knockout phase of a World Cup, can put themselves on the cusp of doing so if they can maintain this lead against Germany. At halftime, it is Germany 0, Ivory Coast 1 on SEN's coverage of the 2026 FIFA World Cup, brought to you by Valvoline, the original engine oil. The halftime thoughts of Archie Thompson coming up on the other side of this.
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squares it up, gets it back here in Mecha. He's got Wirtz on the right if he wants. He goes a little backwards to Kimmich, sends in the early ball towards Havertz, saved by Fofana. He's on the left edge of the area, he comes back into the box, cuts it across the top. He now is in the way there for Ivory Coast. He ricochets back to it. Mecha, whose dipping shot just goes over the crossbar. To Kimmich, now with the outswinger. It goes to the penalty spot. Fofana, was he fouled? The ball is in the net, and it is going to be a foul for the Ivory Coast. To the left sideline for Yandy Amande, who wants to turn and go direct again. Works the cross in to the back post. Can they get the shot away? They can, the Ivory Coast, on the rebound. And Ivory Coast take the 1-0 lead against...

0: Yandy Amande.
1: Game livening up here in the late stages of the first half. Still plenty of time to go. 8 minutes of regulation plus the injury time. Oh, dispossessed here, Ivory Coast. There's a chance here for Germany. Whistle hasn't gone yet. Havertz will score, but it will be waved away. This is more
2: 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The Global Game. 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
1: Those were the highlights from the first half at Toronto Stadium between Germany and the Ivory Coast. It's a 1-0 lead for the Ivory Coast after their captain, Franck Kessié, the central midfielder, scored. After Yandy Amande set things up on the left, Diallo's shot from close range was blocked, and then the ricochet fell to Kessié to put away from all of 6 yards. And that's where we sit right now, the Ivory Coast, with a 1-0 lead over Germany. Jordan Canellis and Archie Thompson with you for our first half recap, all thanks to Host Plus. 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Gippsland NSL legend Archie Thompson with us in commentary. Archie, your thoughts at the end of the first half?
3: Well, I thought it was quite even, actually. I thought that Ivory Coast early on settled into the game a lot better than the Germans. I thought they were comfortable on the ball, definitely creating a lot on this left-hand side of theirs. Kimmich, I think they used to exploit maybe his lack of speed with Diamande, and that's where the goal came from. I just thought on reflection and maybe on the replay there, just I wondered if Nathaniel Brown could have maybe done a little bit better with the clearance when it came across. I think it kind of just got through his legs. But then Kessié, I think he's been great in the middle of the park for Ivory Coast. But they've been really good when they go forward. I think Bonny's been great in that middle of the park. Diallo, comfortable on the ball and really solid at the back. You could just start to see that Germany, though, was starting to lift the intensity a bit. Fertz came more central where Musiala went out onto the left-hand side. I think he was getting a bit more of the ball. But when Germany get the ball, they go forward and it's those little touches, I think, they try to create space. I think Sane could have released Havertz a number of times, and I think you could see that Kai Havertz was just getting a little bit frustrated that the ball wasn't, he was just holding onto it a little bit longer and wasn't honouring the runs. But you could see Germany were just starting to get back into that first half.
1: Most of those players that they brought in, Ivory Coast, have all been pretty good so yes. far. Bonny was one of the five changes from the last game to this game is a big number, but they've all been good. Bonny, the striker, Diallo on the right wing had a few moments there. Inao in midfield has been pretty good in the centre of the park. Kasunu in defence as well. Yep. So, the changes for the Ivory Coast and the changes made by their coach, MS Fayer, have all worked. The big moment of the first half brought to you by Liquorland. Game on, drink sorted, legendary Liquorland. Broadcast sponsor of SEN's coverage of the FIFA World Cup 2026 official radio broadcaster. Very quickly, Archie, what was the big moment?
3: Well, I think with the goal disallowed, I thought that, it was Pavlicic got up higher than the goalkeeper, and they're a protected species, the goalkeeper. But, you don't make any little knock to them, they usually give a foul. But I just think that in that occasion, he's tried to grab it, and that sort of shoulder to shoulder might have just knocked the ball into the goal where the goalkeeper, if he sees him, maybe it punches it. But hey, that's everyone will have a different opinion on that.
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9: Right back in the nick of time for kickoff for the second half. Kickoff and went straight out of play. And so it's Germany who will start proceedings in the opening 15 seconds of half number two. Jordan Canellis and Archie Thompson with you on SEN. Our coverage is brought to you by Valvoline, the original engine oil and official supporter of the 2026 FIFA World Cup. It's Ivory Coast 1, Germany 0 as we begin the second half. And Ivory Coast begin with this attack. Diallo tries to cut it back to the top of the box. There's no one there for the Ivory Coast. And so Germany will not see it away, actually. They misplace the pass, and so Ivory Coast pick it up in a dangerous area. Inau out to the left. Long-range attempt from Conan. Hits the traffic in front of him and rebounds out of play for a throw. He's come up limping a little bit. Archie Thompson is our expert here on SEN. Archie, what do you anticipate we see here in the second half?
10: Well, Germany would want a better start to this second half than the first half, but it hasn't started like that. There's been a few sloppy giveaways in their defensive half. You just can't do that against this Ivory Coast side. But for Germany, there was some good signs at the back end of that first half.
9: Oof, nearly a giveaway there right on their own goal line, Germany. Just cleared away by Neuer.
10: Just need to maybe just improve a little bit in that front third. But they started to look a little bit sharper with the combinations.
9: Antonio Rudiger has been subbed on at halftime. So Nico Schlotterbeck did succumb to his injury in the end. He did play out the first half. But the ankle injury that was hindering him was forced him to be subbed out of the game. So Antonio Rudiger will partner Jonathan Tah in the centre of defence for Germany. And Rudiger was the one who played that very awkward back pass 30 seconds ago to Manuel Neuer, which was only just cleared before the runners from the Ivory Coast could get there. And so the starting 11 for the second half looks like this for these teams. Manuel Neuer is the goalkeeper for Germany. The back four is Joshua Kimmich at right back. Central defensive pairing of Jonathan Tah and Antonio Rudiger. The left back is Nathaniel Brown, who's on the ball.

0: right now here. I'll just pause as Brown plays it in towards Musiala. Cuts back onto his right foot, but his touch was heavy. And it goes behind for a corner here to Germany.
1: Again, it was good football from Nathaniel Brown. Looking to drive at the defence. You see Musiala peels off the shoulder of the Ivory Coast defender. And this is what he does so well. He cuts back in. Ball just got away from him for a little bit. But it's so difficult to defend someone like Musiala when he's got such good tight control. Any little slight touch, you could force a penalty.
0: Corner taken short again by Germany. Kimmich to the back post, straight into the hands of Fofana. And he rolls it out straight away. Ivory Coast try and counter-attack while everyone's still up the other end of the park from the Germany corner. But they don't go with much pace at all there, Ivory Coast. And they'll stop the play. And they'll begin to build up from defence. The rest of that German team, so the back four of Kimmich, Tah, Rüdiger, Brown. Central midfield pairing of Pavlovic and Mecha. Leroy Sané on the right wing. Jamal Musiala will start through the middle again. And Florian Wirtz is on the left wing. And Kai Havertz is the striker for Germany. Ivory Coast playing out from the back here. Down the left side for Konan, who's got Diamande in front of him. He goes a little further than that towards Bonny. His touch takes him towards the corner flag on the left side. Tara is out there with him. Bonny holds it up, plays it back to Konan. Diamande in there for support. And the sliding challenge from Musiala sees it out of play for a throw. The Ivory Coast team is unchanged. No subs from halftime. So Fofana is the goalkeeper. The back four of Singo at right back. Central defence, Kosunu and Agbadou. And the left back is Konan. Midfield three of Sangare, Kessier, the captain and goal scorer, and Christ Inau. The left winger is the star man, Yann Diamande. The right winger is Amad Diallo from Manchester United, and the striker is Anjouan Bonny, who plays his football for Inter Milan. It's a good pedigree front three there for the Ivory Coast, and here is the Ivory Coast beginning to attack through the middle. Kessier is making a lung-busting run up the middle of the park. Out to Diallo on the right side of the box. Back to Kessier, who shoots, takes a deflection and bounces through to the goalkeeper. He's just a little off balance and falling as he struck that. And then Mecha got a heavy touch to it as it trickled through to the goalkeeper after all that. But it was a good run, though, from the Ivory Coast, making their way into the German half.
1: And Kessier, how many times have we seen him pick up the ball and just power through the midfield? And links up with Diallo. It was a nice little ball from him into his feet. And just the ball got away from him. But he needed to get closed down by the German defender. I think it might have been Rüdiger.
0: Of that Ivory Coast midfield three, Sangare plays the deepest. And then Inau, who's weaving his way through traffic here, plays a little higher up with Kessier. Inau towards Diallo on the right side. In the area again. Cuts it back to Inau, whose shot goes over the crossbar. He started the attack, Christy Inau, the 20-year-old, and he nearly finished it there as well, but he couldn't keep it down. And from inside the 18-yard box, he goes over the crossbar.
1: Well, I've been talking about the middle of the park for Germany, but it's Ivory Coast that are dominating that. And Inau, again, with a great run through the middle of the park. And Diallo, again, a nice little neat pass back to the top of the six-yard box. Germany don't seem to follow that runner. And a couple of chances, Kessier, Inau, in the last couple of minutes. Not the sort of start that Germany want.
0: Pavlovic in midfield for Germany to the right side for Sané, who's dinking this way and that. Lays it off to Wirtz. Tries to clip it back in the area. Sané is making the run in, but the Ivory Coast defence squeezed together like an accordion and they'll see it away. Not too far, though. The German team is compressing their way all the way into their final third. Diamande is encircled by three German players. It was stolen off him by Havertz. Through pass didn't make it on, though, towards the 18-yard box. Ivory Coast clear it to midfield. Alexander Pavlovic in the centre of the park for Germany. Rüdiger out to the right side. And now it's Mecha, whose cutback cross was blocked by the defender keeping close to him on that far side. Kimmich again.

0: tipped back by Musiala to Pavlovic. And now Zane on the right wing, skipping ahead of Konan. Cross to the back post. First touchdown by Wirtz, and Havertz nearly on the turn. Nearly got a shot away, but it just ran on from him as he touched and pirouetted 180 to face the goal. And he's touched just a heavy one, and it goes to the goalkeeper Fofana in close confines.
1: Well, it was a good ball from Wirtz into Kai Havertz. And like you said, he just tried to swivel. It was a, would have been an unbelievable goal if he had brought that down. The way did he try to bring it down between the back of his legs. Especially at that speed, in that area, it needed to be precise.
0: Diallo on the right side of the field here for the Ivory Coast. Singo there with him as well on the touchline. Passes infield to Inao. Gets jockeyed backwards by Wirtz. Goes back to Kasunu. Now back to Inao again in the centre of the park. Short pass to the right for Singo. Diallo nearly escaping Nathaniel Brown. Brown just covered off the run nicely. Diallo recovers though, finds Bonny shoved over in the 18-yard box. It was a fair challenge, and it goes out of play, a corner for the Ivory Coast.
1: Well, Diallo is getting more and more involved in this game. He's taking on Nathaniel Brown. Sharp little turn, and again, it's that little ball into the 18-yard box, and Kissier just couldn't keep his touch close, but it was great tracking back from Metre. But I don't think the Germans are picking up their players or close enough in dangerous areas.
0: Diallo's corner is a deep one. Too deep. It goes beyond everyone and out the far sides. And then Yandi Amunde hauls Alexander Pavlovic to ground unfairly. Free kick to Germany at right back.
1: How many times already this half have we seen Diallo? A simple little ball.
0: And a cheap giveaway by Germany. It's right back in the feet of the Ivorian players. Amad Diallo on the right side, right on the edge of the final third. And Germany have started this second half poorly, it must be said.
1: And that's happened a number of times. An easy pass out.
0: Diamande on the far side, but near the halfway line. And they link up down the left. This is the underlapping run made by Konan. Cross comes in, beats the first man, goes to the back post. Brown just got in the way of Diallo. Ball flies beyond all of them and out to the right sideline now for the next fullback to come in the thick of things. Singo goes backwards to Inao. Diallo will go back out towards Singo on the touchline. He'll go backwards to Inao. Infield it goes to Sangare. Begins to lower his head and drive forward. Diallo, edge of the box, back to Sangare. Can't turn to shoot. The ricochet is hit poorly by Diamande, who didn't catch it. Scuffs off the instep and goes away from the goal face, out for a goal kick.
1: Ivory Coast just starting to probe. Opening up the gaps of this German side. Diamande on second thoughts, he probably should have done a lot better with that strike. It just came up at a nice height for him.
0: Germany finally with some possession here. Pass from Zane is right into the feet of Inao. Ricochets back to Zane, but it was a poor ball initially from Germany's right winger. Former Manchester City player, Bayern Munich, currently playing his football with Galatasaray in Turkey. 30 years of age, Leroy Zane. And did come under some criticism from German football fans for his position in the starting 11, and he believed it shouldn't be his. And here's Rudiger, who's lining it up from a long way downtown. That was a low percentage chance from the defender who's been brought on in the second half, where it goes over the crossbar. And Julian Nagelsmann is about to make a couple of early changes here in the second half. We're only 10 or so minutes in. And I can see Dennis Undav and I think Nadim Amiri are ready to come on. Undav is very much the anti-Leroy Sané at the moment. He is the fan favourite of the German football public.

0: subs not made just yet. We'll just have to wait an extra moment or so. Here's Tarr for Germany on the halfway line. It's the Ivory Coast who lead 1-0 against Germany. Franck Kessié scoring in the 30th minute in the first half. All that on the scoreboard for Valvoline, the original engine oil. We are in the 58th minute currently. There's still plenty of time for Germany to get their way back in the contests. With Pavlovic again on halfway. Very compact defensive structure from Ivory Coast, making things tricky for Germany to work through, but quick passing around midfield, and then a swinging pass out to Zane on the right wing. He's got Konan in front of him. He's at the edge of the 18-yard box, but can't really turn forwards. Long ball sent in by Pavlovic towards Wirtz. The header drops towards Wirtz, and then Musiala is buffeted away by the retreating defence of Sangare and Diallo. Corner taken quickly by Germany. Out of play it goes. Secondary corner coming up here for the Germans. Ranked 10th in the world, Germany. So Ivory Coast to our 33rd. The 6th highest team from Africa. Kimmich's corner goes directly in and straight into the hands of Fofana, the goalkeeper. His throw goes out of play. Kai Havertz on the ground holding the back of his head. Off the back of that corner. He's got a slight forearm to elbow from Ibrahim Sangare. Don't think the referee's really going to acknowledge that. And so the subs are being made, and it's a triple change here for Germany. Leroy Sané is coming off, as is Jamal Musiala. And I think Alexander Pavlovic coming off as well. Indeed, he is. So, taking off central midfielder, one of the star attacking midfielders in Jamal Musiala. And Leroy Sané, the winger. Jamie Leveling is coming on. Dennis Undav is coming on. And Nadim Amiri is coming on as well. So, Leveling is a winger. That'll be pretty much like for like, you would suggest. Leveling on for that right wing position for Leroy Sané. Nadim Amiri is a midfielder, so he'll come into the position that's just been vacated by Pavlovic. And Dennis Undav is going to add some extra firepower up front as well. He'll be playing with basically two target men up front. Havertz might come a little deeper because he can play in a 10 role as well. Nathaniel Brown on the left side. Wirtz to Brown. There's an Ivory Coast player on the deck right now. They work it into a central spot for Undav. Lays the pass backwards towards Leveling, who unleashes a left-footed strike from a central area, and it blazes over the crossbar. For Germany. On the hour mark, it's Germany 0, Ivory Coast 1. Archie Thompson, those three changes for Germany. They're hoping that they can change the look of this German team in the second half.
1: Well, it just looks a little flat, especially in that front third. How many times have we seen this World Cup, the immediate impact that substitutions have made on games? It happened with Ivory Coast against Ecuador. Germany be hoping for the same thing. It's just lacking a little bit of creativity in that final third, especially in this half.
0: Ivory Coast getting possession back on the right sides. They're backwards into defence. So with those three changes and one other change being made at half time, Germany only have one sub left. Ivory Coast yet to make a substitution. Ivory Coast moving it back to their goalkeeper, Yahia Fofana. His clearance to the halfway line didn't really reach a teammate. Germany win it back in the ricochet. He's Leveling to the edge of the box towards Havertz. He's just shoved ever so slightly and cleverly away by Kasuna of the Ivory Coast defence. Kimmich back on the ball. Sent in by Amiri to the back post. He was looking for Undav, and it's nodded away by Wilfried Tsingo for a German corner. Crowd.

building in volume, urging on their German national team, who have been knocked out of the group stage the last two World Cups. Germany won the tournament in 2014 and haven't been to the knockout stages since that tournament. Corner getting prepared by Joshua Kimmich. He's got Brown as the short option. We'll go long instead. Into the six-yard box. Fofana flapped at it, and the header at the back stick by Kai Havertz is wide of the target. Fofana, the goalkeeper, completely missed it and left.

0: from the acute angle.
1: I think he's just got his bearings a little bit off there, Kai Havertz. Fofana left in no man's land. You could just see that Kai Havertz couldn't generate enough power to be able to head it backwards. First real sider we've seen of Germany on goal this half.
0: On the right side of the Ivory Coast formation, but Mecha steals it back. He's Amiri in midfield, gets thrown over in the challenge. No whistle just yet as Germany still have the possession, so advantage for Germany. Here's Wirtz cutting in from the left wing. Plays a pass sideways to Kimmich, who looks forward, looks back. He has to go backwards to Wirtz. German player Amiri just getting back up now. Wirtz out to the left side towards Lieverling. Left edge of the box, puts it through the legs of Singo, and it runs through to the goalkeeper. Couldn't get back around Jamie Lieverling. And that Amiri is back up on his feet but limping after knee-on-knee contact with Ibrahim Sangare in the middle of the park. 64 and a half minutes gone. Germany 0, Ivory Coast 1. SEN's coverage brought to you by Valvoline, the original engine oil. This Group E encounter, the winner of this game, plus a favourable result in their favour in the Ecuador-Curaçao game later today, would see the winner of this game through to the knockout phase. Different scenarios needed for either team today. For the Ivory Coast, if they win, an Ecuador win or draw later this morning against Curaçao, then the Ivory Coast will make their first ever knockout stage of a World Cup. Germany with ball at feet right now, and Mecha in the centre circle plays it in behind the lines towards Brown, who tried to play it sideways towards Florian Wirtz, and it was cleared behind by Ivory Coast. Another Germany corner. Starting to build up now. This will be their eighth compared to two for the Ivory Coast in the match.
1: That was a great ball from Emeche. Broke the lines. And Nathaniel Brown positioned himself beautifully. He could see what he was trying to do. Play in Kai Havertz as he was making a run in the 18-yard box. But good defending.
0: Referee just getting a few things sorted out. A little bit of tension there between two opposition players. Kimmich's ball to the back post, punched away double-handed by Fofana amongst the traffic. It's a good punch as well, and there's a foul here that's been blown going Ivory Coast way as Fofana is on the deck rolling around again. Franck Kessier, the captain, is having a very loud conversation with the referee. He's almost yelling at the referee. Gotta be careful there, skipper. But Fofana is making the most of this here, Archie. I don't know if he really... He initiated the contact. He came out flying to make the save.
1: I don't know if there's much in it, to be honest. I think it's his own defender that gets in the way of him punching that ball. And rolling around... You can see a lot of German fans aren't happy about the time wasting.
0: Yeah, I think he's

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0: 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Not quite, I mean, it's a great song, not quite time for Africa today.
1: No.
0: The African team didn't win.
1: But we still like it.
0: We still love it. We love the song.
1: Yeah.
0: Might need some 99 Luft balloons or something after this to get the German theme up and running.
1: Yeah.
0: Archie Thompson is our expert here in our post-game. All thanks to...

0: Kimmich, especially in that first half, who's not probably he's played a bit more central midfield for Bayern than out in the right wing, but still, he was dangerous every time he got the ball.
1: He's still got more improvement as well.
0: Ah, yes. Yeah.
1: I think there were some times where do you think he could have gone more direct instead of trying to try and hold up his defender and stutter and then drop the shoulder instead of just gunning it straight at, not at the defender, but past the defender?
0: Yeah, well, I think you got to be dynamic in everything you do. I think there was moments where I think his decision-making, and he's only 19. Like, I think, and you're up against world-class players that have been around a long time. But once he kind of matures and you get to understand whether, okay, this is the time that I need to take players on, this is maybe the time I need to bring other players in. And this is where, like Mo Salah, man, he could do everything. He could take players on, bring players in, score goals. I think once he starts to mature as a player, as these wonder kids do, they get better and they make better decisions when it comes time to making those ones.
1: Yandia Monday, the star player for the Ivory Coast, but unable to get them over the line today in the contest. And nor was Simon Adingra, which is our "Did you see that moment of the match?" SEN says yes to going out after the game with DD, cheap tricks, cheap trips so you can do more. DD, broadcast sponsor of SEN's coverage of the FIFA World Cup 2026, official radio broadcaster. His moment at the end in the last 10 or so minutes on what was a lovely transition from Ivory Coast. He received the ball in the 18-yard box but never actually struck the ball, and he had space to work into as well. He just needed that first touch strike, Archie, and that would have been on target.
0: Well, and this is the thing, right? Like, you look at that. He could have hit that first time, and I think Pepe was the one that broke from the midfield and just waited and played a beautiful ball across for him to really just stride onto his right foot. Hit it back the way that it came, but he's opted to try and control it, but he's also opted to control with the outside of his foot. Mm. And so, this is where you need to be absolutely precise with it, like with your outside touch. And unfortunately, that kind of got away from him, but he needed to hit it first time.
2: Yeah.
0: And you can see how upset, and he knew it. Like, he knew it. I was actually watching his body language after that goal. I mean, after that opportunity, just in the background there, and you could see he kind of was hands and like head in the face in the hands, kind of go, oh God, that was the moment. And even after the game, there was a couple of players and even the coaching staff that had to console him because he knew that was the moment. And when you looked at tired players, I just thought that might have been a sucker punch. Who knows that Germany might have got back into it? Who knows that Neuer mightn't have saved it? But still, you got to hit it. You got to hit it.
1: Need to take shots.
0: Yes.
1: Yeah. Moments like that, just get the ball towards goal and give yourself the best chance to try and take the lead. Yeah, Adingra, his opportunity at the end inside the area and never actually pulled the trigger to shoot. Did you see that moment of the game? And the last and fifth point is the foul from Pavlovic on the goalkeeper. Now, ultimately, it didn't matter in the end because Germany got themselves back in the game and won, but it was in the back of the net from Pavlovic. When the cross came in, but he collided with the Ivorian goalkeeper Yaya Fofana, and the whistle went in the goalkeeper's favour, and the goal was disallowed. Still standing by that being a foul.
0: I'm just not convinced. I just thought that he had eyes for the ball, but we did talk about it that maybe when he kind of put his head down and didn't have eyes for the ball.
1: Yeah,
0: that might have been the issue. But you make any contact with the goalkeeper,

0: as he looked away. It just looked like he was just trying to throw his body into the goalkeeper instead of competing for the header.
1: Yeah, and that's probably where and this is the thing, you could go either way. I just think that the height that he jumped at and the keeper had time to kind of punch that instead of catching it, I think, it could have been a goal. I think, being a striker, goalkeeper, so you can't touch him. I just think that, the way that he leapt and the way that the kind of keeper was flapping out it a bit and trying to catch it, you could have let that go.
0: There we go. Those are the five big points from the game. Undav, the subs that were made, Yandi Amunde's performance, the missed chance from Adingra, never actually had the shot when he should have, and then the foul that was given against Germany. The five talking points from today's Germany-Ivory Coast game, a 2-1 win for Germany. Quickly before we break, the hairdryer treatment, you put Kai Havertz and the haters in the hairdryer, gave him the hairdryer treatment.
1: Yes.
0: He didn't score Havertz, but no. What did you think of
1: this? I thought his hold-up play was good. I think he was probably, having someone reliable on the ball in that front line just to relieve some of the pressure and is so important. I think he done that really well without, I think, creating a lot of things. But if you're going to look at that front third before those substitutions, he was probably the one that looked the more comfortable out of one. I thought Wirtz was actually good when he started getting a bit more of the ball. He was a bit quiet in that first half. But, I thought he was pretty good.
0: All right, that is the wrap-up from the game. On the other side of this, Archie's going to give his 3-2-1 to put a bow on it all and give us our man of the match for today's performance. And then we'll start to look ahead to what is coming up for the rest of the World Cup. This is the Global Game, the post-match wrap, all thanks to Allianz Australia, official insurance partner of Football Australia, broadcast sponsor of SEN's coverage of the FIFA World Cup 2026, official radio broadcaster. Back with the man of the match after this.
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1: 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So we're just going by kickoff order. Okay. 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
0: Well, Iran, with everything that's going on, like my heart wants them to win, like because it was publicized about how chaotic their lead up to.

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8: AM. Bosnia, Qatar, and Switzerland, Canada. Two games at 8 a.m., Morocco, Haiti, Scotland, Brazil, and then two games at 11 a.m., Czechia, Mexico, South Africa, South Korea. So I'll be able to watch one at each time slot.
9: Yeah, just got to pick wisely.
8: I've got to pick one and then try and find a time when I can watch a replay. I'll be catching up. I do have it. It's my almost obsession, but my goal is to watch every game.
9: Wow.
8: So I've done it for the last couple of World Cups.
9: Man, that's impressive.
8: Two or three. Yeah. So, yeah, but this one's hard because it's more games, obviously. So it's going to be tricky.
9: Well, to be honest, the only games I kind of watch are the ones we all watch. And then so I put a good highlight, put the highlights on.
8: Yeah.
9: No, I'm kidding.
8: So the Ecuador-Curaçao game is later today, and then Tunisia-Japan, which is... Again, this is interesting because, I mean, I fully expect Japan to win, but Tunisia sacked their coach last week after one game of this World Cup. Hervé Renard is coming in, who coached Saudi Arabia at the last World Cup and Morocco at the previous World Cup in 2018. So he's had the last three World Cups with three different teams.
9: Yes.
8: So who knows what's going to happen with Tunisia. But Japan, I mean, they would need to get a win. This is their best chance to get a win in that group.
9: Well, and I'm not used to seeing or hearing about a manager being sacked and then they bring another one in during the World Cup. Mm. Usually, like we talked about in the pregame, usually domestic football you do, and then you see immediate response. I don't know if you're going to get an immediate response at the international level on the World Cup stage when maybe he doesn't know the players don't know him. There's not enough time to be able to turn anything around, and you're playing a Japan team that's very good.
8: So. Yeah.
9: Oh, I'm expecting Japan to win this one.
8: Yeah, yeah. Mm. So those are the two games coming up today. Now, the Socceroos, of course, we're putting yesterday behind us and all eyes towards Paraguay in a week from now. That'll be Friday, midday.
9: Wow.
8: Simon Hill, Andy Harper will be on the call for you. The game's going to be played in Santa Clara, San Francisco Bay Area Stadium.
9: Yeah.
8: So now it's the build up to that, isn't it? It's a nerve wracking. Like we're going to, you know, if we draw, we'll finish second. If we win, we'll finish second easily. If we lose, we'll finish third, but we could still make it through to the round of 32. We don't want to leave it up to chance.
9: Yeah, I know.
8: It's going to be a showdown, isn't it?
9: Oh my God. Well, we probably knew it was going to come down to this, this match. I mean, the good thing is, I guess we can still get by with a draw.
8: Yeah.
9: But I think we need to come out with the same mindset we did in that second half against USA. Let's just

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More from the

0: is very versatile in that sense. When it comes to what do we, I guess, where do we see him playing? It's whatever we need at that time. You know, like we look at on the court, where's our biggest advantage that we can go with? And that may mean playing at the five and stretching someone like Fajardo out. Or we go, you know, I guess play him at the four and get a little bit bigger and play off his post-ups on the inside. So I think modern-day basketball right now, you know, the luxury of having Sam Meninga. And look, I'll put Sam Waldenburg in the same boat as well, that these two guys become a large part of the triggers that you have in the offense. So, you know, I talked about playing up-tempo, but when we really want to get something done in the half court, you know, these guys will touch the ball a lot.
1: Last time out against Philippines and Guam back in March, you had a pretty dominant win against Guam, but against the Philippines, it was a bit of a different story, a close three-point win. Is that what we should expect as fans in this upcoming window again, another close win against the Philippines?
0: Well, look, I mean, it's international basketball. I mean, you difference between playing, and I guess the Philippines are different. I was just about to say, you're playing in Manila in front of 18,000 people. There's definitely an influence there. We didn't shoot the ball well that night. I mean, I think defensively we've been right on track where we want to be, both in the Australian series and the last window in February. So that's certainly our identity. I think we've become, I guess, heading in the right direction. As a coaching staff, we really like what we're doing there. We need to find ways to score the ball and to shoot the ball and generate open shots and as good a looks as we can. We did not shoot the ball well in that game, particular game. I forget what the score was, but I think it might have been in the 60s. So it's certainly something about if you can provide an offense that can create, I guess, looks that you're comfortable with. And for the most part, we are. we just got to be better at converting this. So, yeah, look, at the end of the day, basketball, as you know, is never going to be 0-0, is it? It's going to be a scoring game, and it's a score of runs. It's momentum. I guess if you're shooting the ball well, you have a good shooting night, the score line can be high. And if not, then what I do like about us is that on a poor shooting night, we can still go ahead, knuckle down, and get in the trenches and draw out a win on the road in front of 17,000 people.
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6: But disappointing, the Warriors weren't able to get the 2 points against the Sharks at home, but plenty of troops down. A big game against the Cowboys this week down in Christchurch. We will have a look at that a little bit later on in the show, but we're going to take a break. When we come back, Matty Bowen, the former Cowboy himself, former Queensland fullback.
7: Queenslander.
6: State of Origin representative. We'll have a chat with Matty Bowen around Origin and around the game. It's a great privilege to welcome onto the show a man who played over 270 games for the Cowboys, played 10 games for Queensland as well in the fullback position. It is Mr. Matty Bowen, and he joins us on the line now. Matty, welcome in.
8: Thanks, guys. Thanks for having me.
6: And now, firstly, off the bat, Matty, I'm sure it's a similar vibe over there across the ditch here in New Zealand. Football fever has taken over a little bit to Football World Cup. You know, the Socceroos got a win the other day. Has everything over there taken a bit of a backseat to the Football World Cup? Things like the NRL, Origin, etc. Are people really throwing their weight in behind the World Cup at the moment?
8: Oh, I think so. I was on a radio show this morning. They sort of mentioned the same thing, that we didn't hear much about the Origin side. So obviously the game's down in Melbourne. I think it's a bit quiet this week, this time around. I think due to the World Cup, and they haven't sort of focused on that. But I think for game two, I think Queensland need to win this game and to keep the series alive.
7: Yeah, there's a lot going on, mate. I'm wondering, in your household, because I know your kids are very sporty, what sports are they into these days?
8: Oh, mate, what they aren't into, I think, the boys in Brisbane, he plays everything, plays touch and basketball and rugby league. I think, leagues, I think everyone can play league, anyone can play. I tell my boys, I think MJ's 14 this year and he's playing basketball. It's a different school altogether, and you sort of learn a different nation, and you can bring it back to the league. So, mate, he's doing it. Every sport, that they play, and same as my daughter's just seen, and been coaching her in the school sport and the rep sport sort of things. And I just tell them, whatever sport they choose, if they don't want to play sport, I'm going to be their dad and support them in whatever way that they obviously go to.
7: So what does that look like? Because we've got a lot of sporting parents that call in and things like that. You as a parent of athletes now, are you hypercritical? Do you just kind of let them have fun? Do you get in and do a bit of coaching?
8: I think girls, I think, are just with, if they're not going to do the work for it, I just want to keep telling them, if you're not going to train, if you're not going to put the hard work in, and you're expecting to go to games and get whatever you want to get out of it, if you train hard, as my kids do, I think they train harder than I do. I think that if they sort of put that hard work in and you go to carnivals, and it becomes an easy carnival, it becomes a enjoyable carnival when they are fit, and when they are doing the right stuff. But if you go into carnivals unfit,

0: I think the I think Maroons would get up 18-14.
1: Oh, okay.
2: Ooh, close one.
1: All close right. game too. Close game too. A question that I had quickly for you, Maddie. Jello and I, before coming on here, there was an interesting kind of stat that came out during the week around fullbacks in the NRL and which side of the field they favour. And it's very interesting how some fullbacks do really lean towards one side of the field. Tane Tuopiki is actually one of the worst, the Warriors fullback, where I think it's 96%, 96% of his receptions come on one side of the field. I just wanted to ask you, you know, as a former fullback, like, is there importance in that, in picking a certain side? Should you try and be 50-50? And why does it change for some teams, you know, versus others, do you think?
0: Yeah, most definitely. I think, you know, it depends on the fullback. As I said, if you're a kid now, or, you know, I coach a lot of local teams, and you're trying to get the kids versatile and not just, you know, pigeonhole to them, you know, playing in that one position. I'll play better with the number 7 on my back. I'll play better with the number 4 on my back. It doesn't make a difference as long as you're on the field. And, you know, I think that side, you know, if you're playing first grade, you should be able to pass both sides. You know, some players need they favour that one side because they can only pass that side. So, but, you know, I'm sure, you know, a lot of teams go into games now where they do a lot of reviews and previews of different teams. And, you know, if they feel that that half on that side or a back row or a centre that's, you know, not sort of good defensively and their movements aren't there, I think they can, you know, attack that side a bit more. But, yeah, I think you should be able to, you know, play both sides as a fullback and as a half.
2: Maddie, before we leave you, mate, I'm going to leave with a story. There was a young Matt Bowen comes over to Wigan. Wigan are going to Australia to play the World Club Challenge against the Roosters. They need to climatise. Right, so we're doing hot yoga to get used to this Australian climate. Everyone's in their speedos, standing in a puddle of sweat, like it's like they've turned it right up. Everybody's dying. Maddie Bowen's in there with skins, a hoodie. He's got his beanie on, not a single drop of sweat. This is a man that was built for one climate and one climate only.
0: And that's why no one sort of believed that I would go to England. I hated playing in Canberra, let alone move to England. But mate, I enjoyed my time, you know, alongside you guys. I enjoyed my time at Wigan, mate, and always, you know, be a, you know, part of my obviously footy career. And as I said, I wish I'd done it earlier in my career when over there. So no, it was good, mate. Enjoyable times.
2: Yeah, good times, mate. Always good catching up. Thank you for your time today, and we'll catch you soon.
0: All good, gents. Thanks for me.
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9: Ricardo, often I hear a cliche of the World Cup starts when Brazil enter the action. For, in these modern times, there's something about Croatia and Football World Cups that they give so much, but England is a massive part of this as well. Welcome to the party, boys. Morning, Rick.
10: Yeah,
9: how good?
10: Mate, how good? How good? And not the game that I was expecting. I don't know about you, Daniel, but I was very much prepared for this to be a bit of a chess match, to be an arm wrestle, to be maybe a 1-0 or a 1-all. I certainly didn't see six goals coming in this match. And I think we've seen probably, you know, a team that made the semi-finals of the 2022 World Cup, the final of the 2018 World Cup, and they've still got that core there. And I know we're only in one game in, but the Croatians' second half did seem to fall away a little, but I just don't know that maybe this is a tournament too far for them to have an impact beyond the group stage.
9: Yeah, of course, the first thing we should probably say, the game has changed quite dramatically with an early goal, right? So
10: yep.
9: Croatia then have to push on after Harry Kane at a second attempt puts that early penalty away. I did feel for Croatia. It's just enough contact for a foul, right, from Modric, who's, what, 40, but not the oldest man playing today at the FIFA World Cup. What a time to be alive. And then there was just enough of the foot off the line as far as Livakovic's first penalty save. So Harry Kane's too good to miss twice. And I felt for them, but, gee, they're just an impressive beast to get up. And England did look lively, I thought, as they tried to play the game on transition, particularly down that right-hand side. But ironically, it was Midoueke, who was looking quite lively, gives possession away. And Croatia are good enough to move it upfield. And Buterina's strike, holy hecka. I think it should be illegal for any television director to replay that in slow motion. He has absolutely thundered that. And it's just a gorgeous equaliser. And you're thinking, here we go again. Here we go again. The the collective Croatians who turn into a chess master might be doing it again. And wow, that first half, it looked on a knife edge, Rick. We can talk about the other two goals, but you're so right in that second half. England looked fierce.
10: Yeah, they did look fierce. I mean, the thing is,

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0: So, you know, pleased with that and the work rate and everything that the players put into it. And, you know, but disappointed with those moments that, you know, we know we could do better with. And, you know, conceding goals when we're leading 1-0 and 2-1 is disappointing to not go on and get that historic first win at a World Cup.
1: Yeah, how much does it feel like perhaps a missed opportunity because you played so well and I dare say probably deserved to win?
0: Yeah, it does feel a bit like a missed opportunity. You know, we played well, you know, we scored goals, we created chances. We probably needed to get that double goal buffer, you know, whether we were at 1-0 or at 2-1, to go 2 clear would have given us, you know, a nice little gap. So, because, you know, with that one goal, we always, you know, Iran, very, very good team, you know, and they did create some chances. So, you know, we didn't lose. We survived some pressure, you know, and made sure that we came out of it with a point. But yeah, overall, we're a little bit disappointed that we didn't get that 3 points and that historic win that we really want to get.
2: Darren, a much talked about point at this World Cup is the timeouts or the hydration breaks, whatever you want to call them. I'm just interested to get your thoughts on them and how they interrupt the flow of the game. And do you think it helped or potentially hindered us at all? Yeah, what are your thoughts on a much talked about topic?
0: Yeah, it's an interesting one. I think sometimes they're helpful, sometimes they're a hindrance. You know, you get to talk to the players. The players get a little break, get some drinks, get to go again. And sometimes it helps you. Sometimes it helps the opposition in a different way. So, yeah, I wouldn't say I'm a massive fan. You know, I think if it's needed, it's needed in regards to heat and that's what they're supposed to be. And this one is, I think it's a little bit different. You know, they have got the breaks and it seems to be for broadcast, but yeah, it is what it is. You know, we won't complain about anything. I'm sure at some stage it'll work in our favour. But now potentially, you know, the momentum, you know, we weren't able to keep the momentum after the hydration break that we had.
1: Ball at feet. I thought the All Whites looked very good, you know, on attack and that sort of thing. Defensively, though, perhaps a couple of deficiencies that led to those two goals. What have you found in that review and what's been the discussion around with the players around the defensive side of things? Would you agree that there were a couple of lapses there that let you down?
0: Yeah, for sure. But, you know, overall, defensively, we were very good. You know, individually and as a group, we were very strong defensively. But, you know, football's a game of moments. And if you switch off for 5 seconds within a game or just have a moment that you don't, you know, perform to the best of your ability, you know, you can get hurt. And that's what happened. You know, both goals, we've looked at them. And there's, you know, in both goals, there's 3 or 4 people that could have done something different, you know, in any moment of that phase that could have prevented the goal. So, you know, there's no blame attached, but definitely when we went through it, you know, I know a few of the players were like, you know, I could do slightly better in that situation. And that's what we have to learn from. You know, we know we've got Egypt and Belgium coming up. And if we're going to win any of these games, then, you know, we have to be perfect. You know, we can't have moments where, you know, we don't perform perfectly defensively because you can get hurt at this level.
2: Darren, I don't know if this is a decent question to ask, but it's something I've always been interested to know from a coach's point of view, like the World Cup and the platform that it gives players, particularly from a small nation like New Zealand. Do you coaches have to be mindful of making sure the players keep the main thing, that being the team and what you're trying to do and not try to go off on a potential selfish kind of tangent and maybe push their own case forward? Do you know what I'm trying to say there due to the opportunities that can flow on?
0: That. Yeah. I mean, I think maybe some teams maybe have that issue. For us, I don't think we've got that issue at all. You know, these guys are so tight. Everything is team first. You know, when we're in camp together all day, every day in training and every game, it's team first. You know, they work hard for each other. And I don't really think, you know, whilst individuals can benefit for sure, you know they need each other. We're New Zealand. We need each other. Mm-hmm. We have to work together. We have to perform as a team in and out of possession, you know, and if we do that, then people stand out. You know, Eli will come out of that very well yesterday, but when you look at the goals, they're great team goals, you know, great team goals that gives him the platform to score the goal and I suppose get all the glory. You know, it was a great night for him, scored 2 goals at a World Cup, is pretty historic. You know, he's currently the top goal scorer with Haaland and Mbappe, which is amazing. But, only one game in, but yeah, I mean, but he knows, you know, and I think you heard him in his press say, you know, yeah, it's an amazing for him, an achievement, but you know, he put it all down to the team and the cohesion and the connection that those guys

0: have all that other pressure around Iran off their back and now be able to just do something pretty good against either Belgium or Egypt?
1: Yeah, I mean, it's obviously, you know, the performance is the key thing. And, you know, the performance was so strong, I'm sure it's instilled a lot of belief in the players that, you know, they can perform to a high level in these games. And, you know, I think stadiums and everything doesn't really affect the players. The players like playing in front of big crowds. You know, it spurs them on, whether it's our crowd or opposition crowds. And the politics with the game, you know, I'll be honest, I don't think it really affected anybody. Everybody was, you know, knew we were playing a World Cup game. You know, we were drawn against Iran. We played Iran and we knew their ranking. We knew their players. And the politics never really came into it for us or the team. You know, obviously a lot going on behind the scenes. So, yeah, players dealt with that really well. I think the pressure was, you know, the pressure of performing at a World Cup. And we talked a lot about not letting the occasion be too big. And you know, not letting the occasion be the big thing. Go and play our game, do what we do, show who we are. And they did that. So, you know, now we do move. You know, Vancouver is another beautiful stadium, big city. I'm sure there'll be big crowds, so it'll be similar. You know, but the opposition are different. So Egypt are very good. Obviously got some big players, you know, with Salah and Marmoush and stuff, you know, Premier League players. And then we get Belgium, who, you know, you go through their lineup and, you know, they're pretty good, pretty handy.
0: Yeah, they certainly are, but you guys were pretty handy yesterday, so hopefully you can continue that and get another good result against both, hopefully, or at least one of those teams. Mate, we appreciate you giving up your time, as always, Darren. Thank you very much and go well.
1: All good. Great to see you. Cheers.

0: what?
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